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1: ABC News, I'm Dave Packer. The Vatican confirming Pope Leo has lung cancer. Earlier today, the pontiff underwent surgery to remove the lower lobe of his right lung. They say the surgery was successful. The faithful are hopeful. Mercedes Sulib outside New York City St. Patrick's Cathedral.
2: I think it's going to be fine.
3: Huh?
2: It's going to be fine.
1: 30 years after Tupac Shakur was shot and killed in Las Vegas, Dwayne Keefe D. Davis, the only man ever charged, was sentenced to prison for the rest of his life with the possibility of parole after 40 years. An investigation underway at Six Flags over Georgia after yesterday's deadly roller coaster accident. The rider, now identified as 42-year-old Hassan Karim, flung from his seat when a restraint on Goliath unlatched. The White House confirmed Kimberly Guilfoyle, the ambassador to Greece, has resigned. She was accused by a Trump donor of offering access to top administration officials in exchange for paying a six-figure charge card bill. She denies the allegations. This is ABC News. A warning about what could be a blue-collar crisis.
4: A new study reveals when it comes to trade jobs, for every 100 open positions, only 55 are being filled by qualified candidates. Workforce activist and Dirty Jobs host Mike Rowe told Fox Business it's a wake-up call.
5: We're going to look back at this year as the year we entered the golden age.
4: One factor accelerating the shortage, the crackdown on undocumented immigrants. And trade schools aren't producing enough graduates to replace retiring veterans.
1: ABC's Hannah Batah. Grocery chain Kroger says it'll lay off 3,000 corporate employees over 3 years as it ramps up use of AI to streamline operations. The NFL says former Mississippi defensive lineman Xavier Harris is eligible to sign with teams this season after a failed attempt to return to college football. In a memo obtained by the Associated Press, the league reversed a September ruling saying Harris didn't participate in an official practice or game with LSU. Dave Packer, ABC News.
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12: From the WKRK Forecast Center, this is meteorologist Steve Hamilton. Big high pressure system running from the Gulf Coast states all the way up the Mississippi Valley, so that'll be giving us fair weather for the next couple of days. Could be a little foggy overnight, but it will be clear, low 50s, and then a foggy morning on Wednesday. That'll give way to sunshine. We'll hit the mid-80s. It'll be clear Wednesday night, and then sunny and mid-80s again on Thursday. A little cooler Friday.

You never know what song might be just the encouragement someone needed to hear today. That's why we keep the music going right here on Christian Radio WKRK.

Sometimes all it takes is one good song to remind you that everything's going to be all right. That's what we love about this music on WKRK.

It's amazing how a good song can change the whole mood of your day. And that's what we try to do here on WKRK. Just keep the encouragement coming. That particular song for you may be coming up next.

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1: ABC News, I'm Dave Packer. During surgery to remove a nodule today, the Vatican says Pope Leo was found to have lung cancer, and doctors removed the lower lobe of his right lung. ABC News medical contributor Dr. Darian Sutton.
2: The reassuring news is that if this lobe was removed and it was found that there was no other signs of spread, this may be a curative procedure. But of course, we need to wait for the further formal pathology reports. That includes genetic testing, as well as making sure that what was removed was the complete mass and that there was nothing left.
1: The man killed while riding a roller coaster at Six Flags over Georgia has now been identified as 42-year-old Hassan Kareem. Witnesses tell ABC News that one of the restraints unlatched. Similar rides at Six Flags parks have been temporarily closed. Elections offices in both Oklahoma and Louisiana today receiving unknown powder in the mail. An envelope in Oklahoma and a package in Louisiana. No one harmed in either place. No evidence that the incidents are connected. This is ABC News. The Justice Department says CVS has agreed to pay $315 million to resolve allegations that the company broke the law in filling opioid prescriptions. The only thing possibly standing between researchers and Amelia Earhart's plane might be meat-eating crabs.
3: This week, researchers from Purdue University have landed on the remote island of Nicomoraro, where Apple Maps first showed a grainy outline of what may be a plane covered in sediment, the nearest inhabited land 230 miles away. The island teeming with giant coconut crabs, which can grow up to 3 feet tall and weigh up to 10 pounds. Their pinchers so strong, the researchers have been forced to sleep on their boat. Amelia Earhart and her flight engineer Fred Noonan disappeared somewhere over the Pacific 89 years ago. Sherry Preston, ABC News.
1: Israel has returned 22 ancient Greek artifacts that were illegally removed, marking the first such repatriation between the countries. Dave Packer, ABC News.
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10: From the WKRK Forecast Center. This is meteorologist Steve Hamilton. Big high pressure system running from the Gulf Coast states all the way up the Mississippi Valley, so that'll be giving us fair weather for the next couple of days. Could be a little foggy overnight, but it will be clear, low 50s, and then a foggy morning on Wednesday. That'll give way to sunshine. We'll hit the mid-80s. It'll be clear Wednesday night, and then sunny in mid-80s again on Thursday. A little cooler Friday.

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If you grew up in the mountains, chances are you grew up hearing music just like this. 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
1: ABC News, I'm Dave Packer. Pope Leo says the Vatican, that Pope Leo has been diagnosed, says the Vatican, with lung cancer. Surgeons today removed the lower lobe of the Pope's right lung.
2: The Vatican saying the Pope was in the operating room for 3 hours, with the surgery itself lasting 90 minutes, adding the surgery was successful and there were no complications.
3: Given the advancements in the treatment of lung cancer, medical experts say patients can have great outcomes if doctors caught the cancer early and removed it all during the procedure.
1: ABC's Tom Sophie Burridge. An investigation underway at Six Flags over Georgia after Monday's deadly roller coaster accident. A rider was flung from his seat when a restraint on the Goliath roller coaster unlatched. Violent protests in Paris. French students taking to the streets for another day of demonstrations over poor high school and university conditions. Florida Governor Ron DeSantis says power has been restored to 95% of all customers in the area impacted by Hurricane Isaias. This is ABC News. Health officials are reporting an increased interest in measles, mumps, rubella vaccine as cases of the measles rise past 4,000 nationwide. AI-related layoffs hitting a grocery chain.
4: Kroger has announced 3,000 people are going to be let go over the course of the next 3 years. CEO Greg Foran says the grocery store company must adapt and take advantage of technology. Last month, he released a new AI strategy for Kroger, which included a plan to have AI agents handle planning, shopping, and purchasing decisions for customers. Kroger is coming off a failed merger with Albertsons, which was at the center of antitrust lawsuits from the SEC and the states of Colorado and Washington. Mike Dubusky, ABC News.
1: The truth is out there. Hulu says Ryan Coogler's series reboot of The X-Files has been picked up. They say it follows two highly decorated FBI agents who are assigned to a long-shuttered division devoted to cases involving unexplained phenomena. Dave Packer, ABC News.
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11: From the WKRK Forecast Center. This is meteorologist Steve Hamilton. Big high pressure system running from the Gulf Coast states all the way up the Mississippi Valley, so that'll be giving us fair weather for the next couple of days. Could be a little foggy overnight, but it will be clear, low 50s, and then a foggy morning on Wednesday. That'll give way to sunshine. We'll hit the mid-80s. It'll be clear Wednesday night, and then sunny in mid-80s again on Thursday. A little cooler Friday.

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Faith, hope, and encouragement. That's what we're all about on WKRK.

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More of it on the way, right here on Christian Radio, WKRK.

Hey, it's Greg Goodman. So glad you decided to spend part of your day with us. More Southern Gospel music is coming up in just a bit on WKRK Murphy.

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1: Hey, it's Greg Goodman. If you've been with us for a while today, thank you. And if you just found us on the dial, welcome. 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

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We've got more great Southern gospel music coming right up.

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1: ABC News, I'm Dave Packer. Pope Leo has been diagnosed with lung cancer. ABC's Tom Sophie Borridge in Rome.
2: The Vatican saying the Pope was in the operating room for 3 hours, with the surgery itself lasting 90 minutes, adding the surgery was successful and there were no complications.
3: Given the advancements in the treatment of lung cancer, medical experts say patients can have great outcomes if doctors caught the cancer early and removed it all during the procedure.
1: Elections offices in both Oklahoma and Louisiana today receiving unknown powder in the mail, an envelope in Oklahoma, a package in Louisiana. No one harmed in either place and no evidence that the incidents are connected. We've now learned that one of the restraints unlatched on a roller coaster at Six Flags over Georgia this weekend when police say 42-year-old father and educator Hassan Kareem was flung off, fell to his death. Dwayne Keefe D. Davis sentenced to 40 years to life for orchestrating the 1996 drive-by shooting of rap icon Tupac Shakur near the L.A. Strip. This is ABC News. If artificial intelligence machines start to go rogue, we can just unplug them, right?
4: I'm sorry, Dave. I'm afraid I can't do that.
1: To quote 2001 A Space Odyssey. What's the problem?
5: As it is, artificial intelligence is made possible by the computing power of massive data centers. But one of the major AI companies, Anthropic, says that within months, its agents may be able to self-replicate by tapping into web-enabled TV sets, smart ovens, and robotic vacuum cleaners. The company adds that without a central shutoff switch, it would be difficult to stop a Roomba gone rogue.
1: ABC's Jim Ryan. Next week, the New York City Council will vote on a bill to essentially phase out the Central Park horse-drawn carriages. A decade after its finale, HBO says Girls will return for a limited 5-episode run. Production will begin in 2027 with creator and star Lena Dunham and its key cast members. Dave Packer, ABC News.
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12: From the WKRK Forecast Center. This is meteorologist Steve Hamilton. Big high pressure system running from the Gulf Coast states all the way up the Mississippi Valley, so that'll be giving us fair weather for the next couple of days. Could be a little foggy overnight, but it will be clear, low 50s, and then a foggy morning on Wednesday. That'll give way to sunshine. We'll hit the mid-80s. It'll be clear Wednesday night, and then sunny and mid-80s again on Thursday. A little cooler Friday.

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But our signal reaches folks all across western North Carolina, northern Georgia, and eastern Tennessee. 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

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Who was beaten?

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I'm Greg Goodman, and we're playing Southern Gospel music all day and all night long on 105.5 FM, 1320 AM, and cable channel 25. 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
1: Oh, that's right, Tony. Even I can testify that while walking through one of the darkest valleys of my life, I experienced the presence of God in a way I never had before.
0: And friend, let me encourage you today. 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

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It's about faith, hope, and loving one another. You'll hear plenty of that right here on WKRK.

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1: He's got his group there with him, and they're called the Fabulous Superlatives. Make welcome Marty Sturck.

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1: ABC News, I'm Dave Packer. The faithful are hopeful after it was announced by the Vatican today that Pope Leo was diagnosed with the most common form of non-small cell lung cancer. Outside New York City, St. Patrick's Cathedral, Maria Titus.
2: I believe all things happen for a reason, and that the Pope is probably offering his atrocities caring. He's offering it for the world and for the people that he wants intercession for. So I think this is all within God's plan.
1: Six Flags now announcing they've decided to close a roller coaster similar to Goliath at other parks after a man fell to his death at Six Flags over Georgia. Sources tell ABC News President Trump and his advisors are mulling over whether they no longer live stream Adel Hassan's execution. The concern that broadcasting the Fort Hood shooter's death by firing squad could supercharge anti-American propaganda. Kimberly Guilfoyle, the Trump administration's ambassador to Greece, resigned following allegations of misconduct by a political donor. This is ABC News. What is Anthropic's technology capable of?
3: Anthropic predicts that its Claude AI technology could soon be capable of replicating itself on internet-connected devices, everything from smart TVs to smart ovens. This supposed model would be challenging to shut down, the company says, because there's no centralized place to shut it off. The concern is speculative, but it comes after Anthropic revealed some actual unintended model actions it's discovered, including one instance where Claude submitted an erroneous tip to Philadelphia police about an ongoing murder case. Mike Dubosky, ABC News.
1: Utah's MOB 240 Ultra Marathon race has been called off due to bad weather. Over the weekend, about 70 runners and volunteers got stranded. Ohio Governor Mike DeWine has signed an order giving the state's colleges the option of allowing athletes who graduated from high school in 2022 to play for a fifth year. It's at odds with the NCAA's new eligibility rule. I'm Dave Packer, ABC News.
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10: From the WKRK Forecast Center, this is meteorologist Steve Hamilton. Big high pressure system running from the Gulf Coast states all the way up the Mississippi Valley, so that'll be giving us fair weather for the next couple of days. Could be a little foggy overnight, but it will be clear, low 50s, and then a foggy morning on Wednesday. That'll give way to sunshine. We'll hit the mid-80s. It'll be clear Wednesday night and then sunny in mid-80s again on Thursday, a little cooler Friday.

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1: 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I was glad when they said it.

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Murphy sits right here in the corner of North Carolina, just a short drive from Georgia and Tennessee. And from here, we're sending Southern gospel music across the mountains on WKRK.

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1: ABC News, I'm Dave Packer. The Vatican confirming Pope Leo has lung cancer. Earlier on Tuesday, the pontiff underwent surgery to remove the lower lobe of his right lung. ABC's Tom Sophie Borridge is in Rome.
2: The Vatican is saying the surgery was successful. So, you know, we'll have to wait and see. We know now that Pope Leo is not going to be carrying out official meetings for the next week. He is expected to remain in Gemelli Hospital to recover from that surgery for about a week.
1: Cornell University now banning all fraternity parties for the rest of the year. This amid public outcry over an alleged rape inside a fraternity house in 2024. Kimberly Guilfoyle, the Trump administration's ambassador to Greece, has resigned. The news comes following allegations of misconduct by a Trump political donor. Federal judge Tuesday extending an order blocking the Trump administration from banning reporters for CNN, MS Now, and Politico from the White House. This is ABC News. The Treasury Department says it's imposing $1.2 billion in fines on Bank of America for allegedly violating anti-money laundering and sanctions laws. Bank of America says in a statement that financial crime compliance is serious and they're responsible for getting it right. A new round of layoffs for a popular grocery store.
3: Kroger has announced 3,000 people are going to be let go over the course of the next 3 years. CEO Greg Foran says the grocery store company must adapt and take advantage of technology. Last month, he released a new AI strategy for Kroger, which included a plan to have AI agents handle planning, shopping, and purchasing decisions for customers. Kroger is coming off a failed merger with Albertsons, which was at the center of antitrust lawsuits from the SEC and the states of Colorado and Washington. Mike Dubusky, ABC News.
1: The Justice Department says CVS has agreed to pay $315 million to resolve allegations that the company broke the law in filling opioid prescriptions. Dave Packer, ABC News.
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9: From the WKRK Forecast Center. This is meteorologist Steve Hamilton. Big high pressure system running from the Gulf Coast states all the way up the Mississippi Valley, so that'll be giving us fair weather for the next couple of days. Could be a little foggy overnight, but it will be clear, low 50s, and then a foggy morning on Wednesday. That'll give way to sunshine. We'll hit the mid-80s. It'll be clear Wednesday night, and then sunny in mid-80s again on Thursday. A little cooler Friday.

Sometimes all it takes is one good song to remind you that everything's going to be all right. That's what we love about this music on WKRK.

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2: Hey, I mean, I just called on this phone to make sure you get the message. 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Don't worry about nothing. I love you.

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1: ABC News, I'm Dave Packard. The man killed while riding a roller coaster at Six Flags over Georgia has now been identified as 42-year-old Hassan Kareem. ABC's Faith Abube.
2: Witnesses tell ABC News that one of the restraints unlatched. While it's unclear what led to the deadly incident, Six Flags now saying they will temporarily close 9 other similar roller coasters across the U.S. and Canada out of an abundance of caution.
1: The Vatican confirming Pope Leo has lung cancer. The pontiff underwent surgery to remove the lower lobe of his right lung. They say the surgery was successful. The faithful are hopeful. Mercedes Sulib outside New York City's St. Patrick's Cathedral.
3: I think it's going to be fine.
4: Huh?
3: It's going to be fine.
1: Dwayne Keepity Davis, sentenced in Las Vegas Tuesday to 40 to life for his part in orchestrating the 1996 killing of rap icon Tupac Shakur. This is ABC News. Chicago police say DNA evidence ties one of their former homicide detectives to the decades-old murder of an 8-year-old girl who was abducted as she was walking to church more than 65 years ago. The WNBA says the Atlanta Dream's finals games at home will be played in a bigger venue, State Farm Arena.
5: That's the home of the NBA's Atlanta Hawks and seats 17,000, more than 3 times the 5,000-seat Gateway Center Arena, the original Dream home court, now feeling the squeeze of fandomonia. The Dream alone says it's seen a 400% increase in season ticket members in the past 4 years. The WNBA also seen an uptick at the league's All-Star game in July. Nearly 20,000 fans packed the United Center in Chicago. Michelle Franzen, ABC News.
1: The Justice Department says it arrested 28 people in Nigeria and Ghana, allegedly responsible for scamming hundreds of Americans. Dave Packer, ABC News.
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12: From the WKRK Forecast Center. This is meteorologist Steve Hamilton. Big high pressure system running from the Gulf Coast states all the way up the Mississippi Valley, so that'll be giving us fair weather for the next couple of days. Could be a little foggy overnight, but it will be clear, low 50s, and then a foggy morning on Wednesday. That'll give way to sunshine. We'll hit the mid-80s. It'll be clear Wednesday night, and then sunny in mid-80s again on Thursday. A little cooler Friday.

The message in this music never goes out of style. Faith, hope, and encouragement. That's what we're all about on WKRK.

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But our signal reaches folks all across western North Carolina, northern Georgia, and eastern Tennessee. 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

Hey, it's Greg Goodman. So glad you decided to spend part of your day with us. More Southern Gospel music is coming up in just a bit on WKRK Murphy.

Hey, thank you so much for spending a part of your day with us here on WKRK. 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Tell your loved ones to tune in and share the love.

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There's one in every town, no matter what its size. It doesn't turn a profit or bring in any revenue. 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
1: The people that work there are all volunteers. The only qualification is a mouth and two big ears. If the story's not clear enough, that's okay. They just doctor it up and then send it on its way. It doesn't matter who's involved or who it is gonna hurt.

Children, to this warning I make, we got a lot to lose. There's a lot here at stake. The Bible plainly states you're gonna reap what you sow, and you'll be shown mercy by the mercy you

We have more great Southern Gospel songs lined up for you. I'm Greg Goodman. Hope you're enjoying your day with Christian Radio, WKRK.

Christ told Nicodemus in John 3:7, he said, you must be born again. Regeneration is a subject which lies at the very, very base of salvation. And we should be very diligent to take heed that we really, really are born again. For I'm afraid there's many that fancy they are who are not. Please be assured that the name of a Christian is not the nature of a Christian, and that being born in a good Christian land or in a Christian home and being recognized as professing the Christian religion is of no avail whatsoever, unless there be something added to it. The being born again by the power of the Holy Ghost. This great work is so mysterious that human words cannot describe it. The wind bloweth where it listeth, and we hear the sound thereof, but canst not tell whence it come or whither it goeth. So's everyone that is born again. Nevertheless, thank God this great work can be known and felt. Known by the works of holiness and felt by a gracious experience. It's not an operation which a man can perform for himself. A new principle is infused which works in the heart, renews the soul, and affects the entire man. It's not a change of our name, but a renewal of our nature, so that we're not the man that we used to be, but a brand new man in Christ Jesus. To wash and dress a corpse, oh, it's a far different thing from making it alive. You see, man can do the one. Only God can do the other. If we have then been born again, our acknowledgement will be, O Lord Jesus, the everlasting Father, thou art my spiritual parent. If thy spirit had not breathed into me the breath of a new holy and spiritual life, I'd have been to this day dead in my trespasses and sins. It's no longer I who live, but Christ who liveth within me. Thank God my life is hid with Christ in God. Oh, may we be well assured of this vital point, for to be unregenerated is to be unsaved, unpardoned, without God, and without hope. But oh, aren't you glad? There's hope. Hid in Christ with God.

Because of that, the only fire that I'll ever feel, because I've been born again, is that I feel in my soul, even now. Bless you, Ray.

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1: ABC News, I'm Dave Packer. The Vatican confirming Pope Leo has lung cancer. Earlier on Tuesday, the pontiff underwent surgery to remove the lower lobe of his right lung. ABC's Tom Sophie Borges is in Rome.
2: The Vatican is saying the surgery was successful. So, you know, we'll have to wait and see. We know now that Pope Leo is not going to be carrying out official meetings for the next week. He is expected to remain in Gemelli Hospital to recover from that surgery for about a week.
1: Cornell University now banning all fraternity parties for the rest of the year. This amid public outcry over an alleged rape inside a fraternity house in 2024. Kimberly Guilfoyle, the Trump administration's ambassador to Greece, has resigned. The news comes following allegations of misconduct by a Trump political donor. Federal judge Tuesday extending an order blocking the Trump administration from banning reporters for CNN, MS Now, and Politico from the White House. This is ABC News. The Treasury Department says it's imposing $1.2 billion in fines on Bank of America for allegedly violating anti-money laundering and sanctions laws. Bank of America says in a statement that financial crime compliance is serious and they're responsible for getting it right. A new round of layoffs for a popular grocery store.
3: Kroger has announced 3,000 people are going to be let go over the course of the next 3 years. CEO Greg Foran says the grocery store company must adapt and take advantage of technology. Last month, he released a new AI strategy for Kroger, which included a plan to have AI agents handle planning, shopping, and purchasing decisions for customers. Kroger is coming off a failed merger with Albertsons, which was at the center of antitrust lawsuits from the SEC and the states of Colorado and Washington. Mike Dubusky, ABC News.
1: The Justice Department says CVS has agreed to pay $315 million to resolve allegations that the company broke the law in filling opioid prescriptions. Dave Packer, ABC News.
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10: From the WKRK Forecast Center, this is meteorologist Steve Hamilton. Big high pressure system running from the Gulf Coast states all the way up the Mississippi Valley, so that'll be giving us fair weather for the next couple of days. Could be a little foggy overnight, but it will be clear, low 50s, and then a foggy morning on Wednesday. That'll give way to sunshine. We'll hit the mid-80s. It'll be clear Wednesday night, and then sunny in mid-80s again on Thursday. A little cooler Friday.

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Murphy sits right here in the corner of North Carolina, just a short drive from Georgia and Tennessee. And from here, we're sending Southern Gospel music across the mountains on WKRK.

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In Kings and Chronicles, he's sovereign. Ezra.

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1: ABC News, I'm Dave Packard. The man killed while riding a roller coaster at Six Flags over Georgia has now been identified as 42-year-old Hassan Kareem. ABC's Faith Abube.
2: Witnesses tell ABC News that one of the restraints unlatched. While it's unclear what led to the deadly incident, Six Flags now saying they will temporarily close 9 other similar roller coasters across the U.S. and Canada out of an abundance of caution.
1: The Vatican confirming Pope Leo has lung cancer. The pontiff underwent surgery to remove the lower lobe of his right lung. They say the surgery was successful. The faithful are hopeful. Mercedes Soulibe outside New York City's St. Patrick's Cathedral.
3: I think it's going to be fine.
4: Huh?
3: It's going to be fine.
1: Dwayne Keefe-D Davis, sentenced in Las Vegas Tuesday to 40 to life for his part in orchestrating the 1996 killing of rap icon Tupac Shakur. This is ABC News. Chicago police say DNA evidence ties one of their former homicide detectives to the decades-old murder of an 8-year-old girl who was abducted as she was walking to church more than 65 years ago. The WNBA says the Atlanta Dream's finals games at home will be played in a bigger venue, State Farm Arena.
5: That's the home of the NBA's Atlanta Hawks and seats 17,000, more than 3 times the 5,000-seat Gateway Center Arena, the original Dream home court, now feeling the squeeze of fandemonia. The Dream alone says it's seen a 400% increase in season ticket members in the past 4 years. The WNBA also seen an uptick at the league's All-Star game in July. Nearly 20,000 fans packed the United Center in Chicago. Michelle Franzen, ABC News.
1: The Justice Department says it arrested 28 people in Nigeria and Ghana, allegedly responsible for scamming hundreds of Americans. Dave Packer, ABC News.
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12: From the WKRK Forecast Center. This is meteorologist Steve Hamilton. Big high pressure system running from the Gulf Coast states all the way up the Mississippi Valley, so that'll be giving us fair weather for the next couple of days. Could be a little foggy overnight, but it will be clear, low 50s, and then a foggy morning on Wednesday. That'll give way to sunshine. We'll hit the mid-80s. It'll be clear Wednesday night, and then sunny and mid-80s again on Thursday. A little cooler Friday.

One of the best things about Southern gospel music is the message. It's about faith, hope, and loving one another. You'll hear plenty of that right here on WKRK.

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That's what we love about this music on WKRK.

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1: ABC News, I'm Dave Packer. The Vatican confirming Pope Leo has lung cancer. Earlier on Tuesday, the pontiff underwent surgery to remove the lower lobe of his right lung. ABC's Tom Sophie Borridge is in Rome.
2: The Vatican is saying the surgery was successful. So, you know, we'll have to wait and see. We know now that Pope Leo is not going to be carrying out official meetings for the next week. He is expected to remain in Gemelli Hospital to recover from that surgery for about a week.
1: Cornell University now banning all fraternity parties for the rest of the year. This amid public outcry over an alleged rape inside a fraternity house in 2024. Kimberly Guilfoyle, the Trump administration's ambassador to Greece, has resigned. The news comes following allegations of misconduct by a Trump political donor. Federal judge Tuesday extending an order blocking the Trump administration from banning reporters for CNN, MS Now, and Politico from the White House. This is ABC News. The Treasury Department says it's imposing $1.2 billion in fines on Bank of America for allegedly violating anti-money laundering and sanctions laws. Bank of America says in a statement that financial crime compliance is serious and they're responsible for getting it right. A new round of layoffs for a popular grocery store.
3: Kroger has announced 3,000 people are going to be let go over the course of the next 3 years. CEO Greg Foran says the grocery store company must adapt and take advantage of technology. Last month, he released a new AI strategy for Kroger, which included a plan to have AI agents handle planning, shopping, and purchasing decisions for customers. Kroger is coming off a failed merger with Albertsons, which was at the center of antitrust lawsuits from the SEC and the states of Colorado and Washington. Mike Dubusky, ABC News.
1: The Justice Department says CVS has agreed to pay $315 million to resolve allegations that the company broke the law in filling opioid prescriptions. Dave Packer, ABC News.
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10: From the WKRK Forecast Center, this is meteorologist Steve Hamilton. Big high pressure system running from the Gulf Coast states all the way up the Mississippi Valley, so that'll be giving us fair weather for the next couple of days. Could be a little foggy overnight, but it will be clear, low 50s, and then a foggy morning on Wednesday. That'll give way to sunshine. We'll hit the mid-80s. It'll be clear Wednesday night, and then sunny in mid-80s again on Thursday, a little cooler Friday.

If you grew up in the mountains, chances are you grew up hearing music just like this. 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
1: ABC News, I'm Sherry Preston. Overnight, a federal judge has extended an order blocking President Trump's ban on reporters from three news outlets at the White House. It makes its way through the court system. The judge ruling that CNN, MS Now, and Politico are likely to succeed in their constitutional free speech and due process claims in court. Pope Leo has lung cancer. The Vatican confirming that news after a nodule was removed from his lung Tuesday. ABC's Tom Sophie Burridge is at the Vatican.
2: The Vatican saying the Pope was in the operating room for 3 hours, with the surgery itself lasting 90 minutes, adding the surgery was successful and there were no complications.
3: Given the advancements in the treatment of lung cancer, medical experts say patients can have great outcomes if doctors caught the cancer early and removed it all during the procedure.
1: Ukrainian President Volodymyr Zelensky will be in London for talks today. Overnight strikes in and around the country, including in the capital of Kyiv, have left more than 500,000 people without power. This is ABC News. Changes are coming to Cornell in the wake of the lawsuit from that woman who says she was raped at a frat 2 years ago.
4: The Ivy League school is suspending all fraternity parties for the rest of the year and considering whether fraternities can exist there at all. For weeks, students and faculty have demanded change. All seven fraternity brothers named in Jane Doe's lawsuit have denied wrongdoing and are questioning her claim of being incapacitated by drugs and alcohol. Cornell handled Jane Doe's allegations internally. Going forward, the university said it would call on the New York State Police to investigate claims of sexual assault on campus independent of the school.
1: That's ABC's Aaron Katursky. New concerns about the Pacific Coast Highway in California after some recent strong storms. A crack has appeared on a cliff just feet from the highway near Laguna Beach. And officials in New York City now say there is a deal in place to get horse-drawn carriages out of Central Park for good. The city council is expected to pass a measure next week that will ban them. I'm Sherry Preston, ABC News.
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11: From the WKRK Forecast Center, this is meteorologist Steve Hamilton. Big high pressure system running from the Gulf Coast states all the way up the Mississippi Valley, so that'll be giving us fair weather for the next couple of days. Could be a little foggy overnight, but it will be clear, low 50s, and then a foggy morning on Wednesday. That'll give way to sunshine. We'll hit the mid-80s. It'll be clear Wednesday night and then sunny in mid-80s again on Thursday. A little cooler Friday.
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People who live here will tell you you can have all four seasons in 1 week here in the mountains of North Carolina, Northern Georgia, and Eastern Tennessee. But we have the music that warms the heart no matter the temperature outside. More favorites are coming your way right here on the WKRK Morning Show.

0: WKRK Murphy, we are your station for Southern gospel and local information. Whether you're at home or on the road, we appreciate you keeping it tuned right here. We have more of your favorites coming up on the morning show. Stay tuned.
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0: Heading into the office or the job site this morning, Tim Radford here to remind you to keep a song in your heart today. 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
1: ABC News, I'm Sherry Preston. Prayers for the Pope after his diagnosis of lung cancer.
2: Well, we're all supposed to pray for each other, and he does carry the cross, and we all carry the cross for each other. So we pray and we continue to pray.
1: Hannah Titus at St. Patrick's Cathedral in New York City. The Pope resting at a hospital in Rome after surgery to remove part of his right lung. A federal judge extending the order that blocks President Trump's White House ban on three news organizations. The president continuing his campaign swing with stops in Arizona and Montana today. New numbers this morning expect to show that inflation is running at 3.6%. Family and friends of Hassan Kareem, the man killed when he fell from a Georgia roller coaster, remembering him today.
3: He was such a good person. He was one that always smiled and laughed. Make you laugh and keep that smile that he always had on his face.
1: Alicia Day says just a few weeks ago, Kareem survived a car fire. This is ABC News. This is day two for the new White House press secretary, Katie Zachariah. She only took three questions in the briefing room on Tuesday, all from conservative news outlets. It's fall, which means it should be getting cooler. Guess what? It's not. But it will be soon, says ABC senior meteorologist Melissa Griffin in New York.
4: We are talking about record warmth, Raleigh and Atlanta. That's 3 days in a row of record highs still to come this week, with temperatures climbing to about 91 into the upper 80s across Atlanta, even a record high possible there in D.C., 87 degrees on Wednesday, but that all changes. The system bringing all the rain to the Central Plains, that makes it east as we head into Friday and Saturday. We're going to get some big wind, some rain here in the Northeast, and look at these temperature drops. We're talking, what was that, 87 on Wednesday? 57 on Saturday, 30-degree temperature drop.
1: The rape and sex assault case against actor and comedian Russell Brand beginning in London. Six women are making the accusations. Prosecutors say none of them know each other. I'm Sherry Preston, ABC News.
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11: From the WKRK Forecast Center, I'm meteorologist Jennifer Naramore. It is a dry weather pattern in place in the near term with still some mild temperatures. Now we have a front zipping in on Friday, small in chance for rain with it. Much cooler weather for the weekend. Sunny today, the high 75 to 85, and the overnight low close to 60 or just below. We're into those mid-70s and mid-80s on Thursday. A couple of showers Friday, the high middle 60s mountains, low 80s for the valleys. Our Saturday high between 55 and 65.
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Watching the mist burn off the mountains is a beautiful sight and a reminder of the one who created it all. I'm glad you're with us on The Morning Show as we start this brand new day together.

Have you ever seen a mother cry when she lost her little boy? Or a mom and dad stand broken, for their son's life has been destroyed? Have you seen old age take those away who are special to our hearts? Listen then to what I say.

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2: 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As we talk about NQC, the Chuckwagon Gang's Josh Garner reflects on his years at the event, including his very first one.
3: My first one was 1993. So 33, is that right? Do the math. I came as a fan for several years, and then the Lord blessed me with the desire of my heart to be able to sing this music, especially on that big old stage, starting out there in Louisville. My, what times we had over there, and then just keeping on here in Pigeon Forge. It's been an amazing career, and I'm not about to stop.
2: The SGMA induction ceremony welcomed the Hall of Fame class for 2026. Honorees included NQC Executive Vice President Clark Beasley, Phil Cross of Poet Voices, the late songwriter Conrad Cook, as well as Clayton Inman of Triumphant Quartet. Clayton commented on the sacrifices his family has made over his career.
4: Early in my career, when I was on the road with Singing Americans, we worked with Kentucky co-ops. If you do one, you have to do all of them. That was 5 straight weeks. In those 5 weeks, I saw Michelle and my kids for a total of 2 days. 2 days in 5 weeks. And there were other stretches like that, long absences.
2: New Day Records signed a new group, the Ledbetter Brothers, during the National Quartet Convention. Grant Ledbetter gives us some background on how they arrived here.
5: We just recently got back together. We traveled for years with my dad in an evangelistic ministry, and when he would preach, we would sing before he would preach. And so later on down the line, when we all had our own ministries and stuff, we got to thinking, man, we need to get together and record some songs. And so one thing led to another. We ended up partnering up with Jason Crabb. He produced an album for us. And man, today it's kind of a just a pinch me type of a moment.
2: Expect to hear new music from the Led.

0: Better Brothers very soon. It was a great week of music, ministry, and fellowship at the National Quartet Convention. Clark Beasley wraps up 2026 and tells us about 2027.
1: Yeah, it was a special convention this year. We feel really blessed that the convention was able to post significant increases over last year on several nights. And, of course, now all of our attention is pointed toward next year, the 70th anniversary. That will be September 26th through October 2nd. We know there are going to be several special moments involved in that. All of those decade anniversary conventions are really, really special. So that will all happen next year. Looking forward to the new entrance being completed by next year. LeConte Center is continuing to make improvements, and we are very much looking forward to 2027, the 70th anniversary of National Quartet Convention.
0: The Southern Gospel fans made their voice heard with the 2026 Singing News Fan Awards. This week, the Christian music industry is awarding their favorites with the 57th annual GMA Dove Awards. The ceremony took place in Nashville, Tennessee, October 6th. The telecast will happen on Friday, October 9th at 7:30 Eastern with a replay at 10 p.m. I will have audio for you from the red carpet as well as the ceremony itself next week. Turn your attention with me, if you will, to the top hits of the week from the Power 50 chart.
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0: 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I'm Greg Goodman. Thanks for joining me. I'll see you next week with more Southern Gospel news on Southern Gospel Now. 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

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I hope your morning is bright and that you're feeling encouraged today. 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We have plenty more music to share right here on The Morning Show.

0: Tim Radford here. Just a reminder this morning, no matter what you're facing, you don't have to walk through it alone. I hope the music we play here on WKRK provides a little extra strength on your journey today. Let's lean into these lyrics together.
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We're glad you've chosen to spend a little time with us here on WKRK. 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
1: ABC News, I'm Sherry Preston. Pope Leo resting in a Roman hospital a day after surgery on a nodule spotted on his lung. Doctors say it is cancerous. Surgeons removed one of the lobes in his right lung. President Trump campaigning in Alaska, talking about the economy.
2: Everything went up. You know, they blame me. They caused the highest prices in history, and then they start screaming, affordability, you know? In other words, every time they want to try and get me, they say affordability, sir.
1: Later today, he'll hit the campaign trail in Arizona and then Montana. Before that, the Labor Department releases new numbers on inflation in September. The report is widely expected to show prices 3.6% higher than a year ago. Overnight, a federal judge extended the order blocking the president's White House ban on three news outlets, CNN, MS Now, and Politico. New explosions rocking Saudi Arabia, the targets of apparent Houthi attacks reportedly in the headquarters of the Saudi oil giant Aramco. This is ABC News. There's so much excitement surrounding the finals that the Atlanta Dream's games at home for the rest of the season are being moved to State Farm Arena.
3: That's the home of the NBA's Atlanta Hawks and seats 17,000, more than three times the 5,000-seat Gateway Center Arena, the original Dream home court, now feeling the squeeze of fandomonia. The Dream alone says it's seen a 400% increase in season ticket members in the past 4 years. The WNBA also seen an uptick. At the league's All-Star Game in July, nearly 20,000 fans packed the United Center in Chicago. Michelle Franzen, ABC News.
1: Dwayne Keefe Davis sentenced to 40 years to life for his part in orchestrating the 1996 murder of rapper Tupac Shakur.
4: Tupac Shakur's spirit would like everybody to know this is not over.
1: Former Digital Underground member Derek Lee Stanton, who says there were several people with Davis that night, the night that Tupac was killed, who thinks they should all be put on trial. Sherry Preston, ABC News.
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11: From the WKRK Forecast Center, I'm meteorologist Jennifer Naramore. It is a dry weather pattern in place in the near term with still some mild temperatures. Now we have a front zipping in on Friday, small in chance for rain with it. Much cooler weather for the weekend. Sunny today, the high 75 to 85, and the overnight low close to 60 or just below. We're into those mid-70s and mid-80s on Thursday. A couple of showers Friday, the high middle 60s mountains, low 80s for the valleys. Our Saturday high between 55 and 65.
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One of the things people love about Southern gospel music is the harmony. When a great quartet locks in on those notes, there's just nothing else like it. Glad you're spending some time with us right here on WKRK in Murphy.

0: Yeah.
1: Give it up for the Isaacs. That's great. Woo! That's fantastic.

0: We have ABC News and the latest forecast at the top of each hour right here on WKRK. We're so glad you're along for the ride this morning. Don't touch that dial.
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You're listening to WKRK Murphy. We're proud to be your companion for the morning hours, bringing you the music that speaks to the soul. Stay tuned, because we have another set of favorites on the way.

0: 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You know, there's a lot of noise in the world today, but we're here to focus on the good news. I hope you find a moment of peace and reflection as we listen to these favorites together this morning, right here on the WKRK Morning Show.
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1: ABC News, I'm Sherry Preston. A peaceful night in Rome for Pope Leo after surgery to remove a nodule from his lung. ABC's Tom Sophie Burge is at the Vatican.
2: People around the world are praying for Pope Leo after new details from the Vatican about the first American pontiff's battle with lung cancer. The Vatican says the 71-year-old Pope successfully underwent surgery Tuesday, doctors removing the lower lobe of his right lung. Officials saying the procedure was conducted as it had been planned, and whatever may present a future issue was removed, adding that further tests will be conducted to decide what treatment was needed, if any.
1: A judge overnight extending his order that blocks President Trump's attempt to bar three media organizations from the White House. Iran now says a cargo ship has gone down after it hit a mine in the Strait of Hormuz. After a string of accidents involving horse-drawn carriages, officials in New York City says there is a deal in place to ban them in the city by 2028. I'm Sherry Preston, ABC News. The investigation goes on into the death of 42-year-old Hassan Kareem, the man who fell from a roller coaster at Six Flags over Georgia this week. He was there with his family, but there's still no clue as to what caused his fall.
3: The restraint on this man became unlatched, according to these witnesses, and he was ejected out of his seat and tumbled all the way down. And in fact, according to investigators, his body hit multiple parts of the ride before he made it all the way to the ground. And in fact, according to investigators as well, as that was happening, because he hit multiple parts of the ride, people were injured as well.
1: That's ABC's Faith Abube at the park. Sotheby's is auctioning off a complete dinosaur species named Jody. It's nearly 20 feet long and 6.5 feet tall. It was once thought to be a young T-Rex, but further research using DNA showed it wasn't a T-Rex at all, but an entirely new species, all 191 fossil bone elements up for sale. Sherry Preston, ABC News.
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2: From the WKRK Forecast Center, I'm meteorologist Jennifer Naramore. It is a dry weather pattern in place in the near term with still some mild temperatures. Now we have a front zipping in on Friday, small in chance for rain with it. Much cooler weather for the weekend. Sunny today, the high 75 to 85, and the overnight low close to 60 or just below. We're into those mid-70s and mid-80s on Thursday. A couple of showers Friday. The high middle 60s mountains, low 80s for the valleys. Our Saturday high between 55 and 65.
3: 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After a 20-year hiatus, the TV show Roseanne returns. A drone is used for the first time to rescue swimmers in Australia. And Venezuela combats inflation by issuing the first virtual currency, the Petro. Meanwhile, the Guardians have the number one song on the Singing News Top 80 chart for the month of October with Woke Up This Morning.

0: Cherokee County has always been more than a place on a map. It's home. And I believe the decisions we make today will shape what home looks like for generations to come. When I stepped into office unexpectedly in April, I brought 32 years of experience in public education and a commitment to serving our community. I've worked to protect our public lands, promote responsible development, address animal control concerns, and ensure accountability for major industries operating in our county. But there's more work ahead. I want our young people to have the opportunity to build their futures right here with good jobs, attainable housing, and strong schools. We can welcome growth while protecting the character of the community we love. I'm Gina Conley, your District 1 County Commissioner. Early voting begins October 15th, and I'm running to continue serving District 1. I would appreciate your vote.
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2: Greater vision experienced tonight, they will never forget. Rodney Griffin tells us more.
3: We had such a wonderful time last Sunday night as we recorded a new DVD with the First Baptist Church Atlanta Choir and Orchestra. They played those arrangements that the Royal Philharmonic played over in London. We sang from our Timeless Hymns Project, all 14 songs. What an incredible night it was, that choir, that orchestra. What a great setting for a DVD, and I can't wait for folks to see it.
2: And Greg says he'll be sure to let us know when that DVD becomes available. The first single from that celebrated project is Hallelujah, What a Savior.

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3: Jason Crabb has brought back some of the Crabb family's most loved songs with new arrangements on his new project. He tells us some of his favorite songs written by his dad, Gerald Crabb.
4: This is one of those songs, like Shepherd's Call. I think Shepherd's Call is probably my favorite song he's ever written, along with Hosea. I think Hosea is a fantastic song. Through the Fire, Please Forgive Me, all of those. But Come Down to Me is right there. It's the top, in probably my top five songs that he's ever penned out.
3: All right, here is Through the Fire with Jason Crabb and his daughter, Ashley Crabb Brown. And of course, that was written by Gerald Crabb.

October 14th on our birthday list, Judy Gentle, Ricky Garrison, Wendy Matheson, Troy Ellison, Tasha McCarter, Mike Hickey, Maggie Tony, Loretta Odell, Kelly Phillips, Karen Graham, Kaylee Alexis, Julie Wiley, Johnny Farmer, Dustin King, Anna Carver, Angela LaRoe, Amanda Carroll, Maggie Collins, Paul Collins. That's my list for October 14th. Happy birthday to all of you from all of us at WKRK.

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3: The time is 9:41. It's 56 degrees with sunshine. Paid in Full is getting ready to call it a career. As they draw closer to their retirement, Lance Moore says he's overwhelmed with great memories.
4: It's a culmination of a lot of different things. There are a lot of different things and memories that pop up through the years. For instance, we were just singing down South Mississippi one last time, and a lady came up and said, "I'm Miss Brown. My mom was Ethel." I was like, boom. And it just, we have Afghans that this lady named Ethel Brown made us. We each got one back in the day, and I still have it as we travel. And so it was like, there's a memory. I was talking to my wife the other night, and we were talking about 35 years, and she's like, well, you know, we were dating when y'all were starting this deal. So just to have her experience it along with me. I mean, we talk about friends and family, and it's hit after hit after hit. People will just say something, and it will just strike you. And that's 35 years. There was no lull. It was just constant. So many great memories.
3: Wow. Their farewell concert will be Sunday, November 1st at Hillcrest Baptist Church in New Albany, Mississippi. Congratulations to Paid in Full for 35 years of ministry. Here's their current hit, What Victory?

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1: Well, it is the 14th, and that means the Cherokee County candidate debates start this evening at 6 o'clock. The County Commissioner's debate is at 6 o'clock at the Cherokee County Courthouse Main Courtroom. Tomorrow at 6 o'clock, it'll be the Board of Education candidate debate. Those are open to the public. Everybody is welcome to attend. 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Okay. 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And that's sponsored by the Rotary Club. I'm not sure where they're doing the purple stuff. Okay, sorry. 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Donations are accepted through November 6th at Reach of Cherokee County office location behind the Reach Thrift Store, Ned Hala Bank, Arts Council, Downtown Pizza, and United Community Bank. Those are in Murphy. In Marble, the Cherokee County Schools Central Office, and in Andrews, the Andrews Library and United Community Bank in Andrews. And they thank you for your generosity. Piano players needed at Andrews First Baptist Church in Andrews. It's a paid position, and the instrumentalist would play for church services and choir rehearsals. The position will be open the beginning of the new year, 2027. Call 321-5112 if you're interested.
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1: High Road's latest song, Sing a Hallelujah, reminds you to keep praising God when you might not feel like it. Sarah Davidson explains.
3: Sing a Hallelujah was a song that I wrote with Jason Cox and Kenna Turner West. And we were writing that day with High Road in mind. And we thought, there's this line that I had stuck in my head, sing a hallelujah. And I brought it up to Kenna and Jason. And I just said, you know, like, even on the dark days, even on the hard days, on the days where I think, Lord, what are you doing? It just does my heart and soul so good to sing and worship him, even though my circumstances might not be the greatest at that moment. But God doesn't change with our circumstances.
1: Maybe that's the exact message you needed today. Here's High Road with Sing a Hallelujah, and it features the Isaacs.

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1: ABC News, I'm Sherry Preston. Inflation ramping up. The Labor Department says prices in September were 3.7% higher than a year ago, slightly higher than expectations. ABC's Elizabeth Schulze.
2: Airfares were higher. You've got all their transportation costs rising. One thing that was notable, we did see a slight decline in grocery prices, though a lot of foods, individual foods, are higher compared to the past year.
1: Pope Leo recovering at Gemelli Hospital in Rome after surgery to take out a nodule spotted on his lung. That has proved cancerous, and doctors removed the lower lobe of the Pope's right lung. President Trump continuing his Western campaign swing with stops in Arizona and Montana today after a rally last night in Alaska. Despite the president's announcement over the weekend of what he called energy ceasefire between Russia and Ukraine, the president of Ukraine says new Russian attacks have left hundreds of thousands of people across his country, including in the capital of Kyiv, without power. This is ABC News. Cornell University's Faculty Senate will begin deliberating a no-confidence resolution condemning the school's response to sexual violence on campus.
3: 1 month after allegations of a gang rape at a campus fraternity shook the Ivy League school, the resolution could mark the clearest rebuke of Cornell's leadership since the controversy began. Cornell's top brass is set to address the Faculty Senate and take questions before the debate begins. The formal vote on the no-confidence resolution will take place later this month. The debate comes 1 day after Cornell announced a series of changes to address sexual assaults on campus, including temporarily reporting incidents to the New York State Police and suspending fraternity parties for the rest of the year. Peter Harlamus, ABC News, New York.
1: What if the Democrats do win in a few weeks? They are talking about it. The party says they'll begin right out of the gate reinstating the Affordable Care Act tax breaks, reversing Medicaid cuts, and holding votes against the Iran war and the White House tariffs. I'm Sherry Preston, ABC News.
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1: From the WKRK Forecast Center, I'm meteorologist Jennifer Naramore. It is a dry weather pattern in place in the near term with still some mild temperatures. Now we have a front zipping in on Friday, small in chance for rain with it. Much cooler weather for the weekend. Sunny today, the high 75 to 85, and the overnight low close to 60 or just below. We're into those mid-70s and mid-80s on Thursday. Couple of showers Friday, the high middle 60s mountains, low 80s for the valleys. Our Saturday high between 55 and 65.
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3: 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Happy Pastors Appreciation Day.

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2: It is 1023, 60 degrees, and sunny.
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3: Hello, friends. Welcome to Bible Answers Live. Pastor Doug is out this evening, but this is a live, interactive, international Bible study. So if you have a Bible-related question, we would love to hear from you tonight. The number to call is 800-463-7297. That is our phone line here to the studio. Again, that's 800-463-7297. But before we get to the Bible questions, let's begin with an amazing fact. On August 24th, 1875, Matthew Webb slipped into the water at Dover, England, and 21 hours and 45 minutes later touched land in France, becoming the first person to conquer the English Channel. Swimming the English Channel became one of the greatest swimming challenges of the day. Since Webb's triumph, more than 470 people have been successful in swimming the English Channel, including a 12-year-old boy in 1979 and a 12-year-old girl in 1983. The first woman to swim the English Channel was 19-year-old American Gertrude Edler. On the 6th of August, 1926, she crossed the English Channel in 14 hours and 31 minutes. That's 2 hours faster than the men's record, setting a woman's record that stood for the next 35 years. Then came Alison Streeter, known as the Queen of the Channel. She has swum the channel more times than anyone else, 43 crossings to date. Streeter first swam the channel at 18 and was the first woman to swim the double, that is from England to France and then back to England, and is the only woman ever to have completed the three-way, that's from England to France, back to England, and then to France again. But possibly the greatest triumph of endurance is held by Benoît Lacombe, who, with the aid of two French sailors and a 40-foot sailboat, swam, believe it or not, across the Atlantic Ocean. On the 16th of July, 1998, he set out from Cape Cod with 8 wetsuits, a snorkel, and some flippers, navigated through the 40th and the 50th latitude and protected by electronic force field. Lacombe swam 6 to 8 hours a day over more than 3,000 nautical miles of relentless waves. 72 days later, on the 28th of September, he swam ashore, exhausted but heroic, in France. Now, did you know, friends, that the Bible teaches that at the end of time, Christians will also need to have a high degree of endurance? Not so much physical endurance, but more importantly, spiritual endurance. You see, the Bible tells us in Matthew chapter 24, verse 11, it says, at the end of time, many false prophets will rise up and deceive many. And because lawlessness will abound, the love of many will grow cold. But he that endures to the end shall be saved. To be a Christian in the last days requires endurance. And the reason for this endurance is because Revelation chapter 12, verse 17, talking of God's people at the end of time, says, and the dragon, that's Satan, was enraged with the woman, that's the church, and he went to make war with the rest, or the remnant of her offspring, who keep the commandments of God and have the testimony of Jesus. So at the end of time, the devil is enraged with the church, the true church, the remnant church, And he's making war with those who are keeping God's commandments and have the testimony and the faith of Jesus. Well, friends, we want to be amongst those that have spiritual endurance in the last days. How can we now prepare for what is yet to come? Well, one of the ways that we can prepare is by filling our minds with the Word of God. The Word of God is our sure strength and our protection. Our free offer today is a book written by Pastor Doug entitled The Ultimate Resource, and it's free. We'll send it to anyone in North America. All you have to do is call and ask. The number to call for that is 800-835-6747, and you can ask for the book by name. It's called The Ultimate Resource. It's offer number 104, and we'll be happy to get it in the mail and send it to you if you're in North America. Now, if you're outside of North America, we encourage you to take a look at our website, just amazingfacts.org. And you can click on the link that says free resources, and you can read the book for free right there online. It's all about the Bible and how you can store the Word of God in your heart. When Jesus was facing temptation from the devil, he said, "It is written, it is written." He overcame by the Word, and that is our example. Now, if you have a Bible-related question, our phone line, once again, is 800-463-7297. The phone lines are now open. And as I mentioned a little earlier, my name is John Ross. Pastor Doug is out this evening, but we're live and we're ready to take your Bible questions. We also want to welcome those who are watching on Amazing Facts TV, also those who are watching on YouTube and social media. Thank you for being a part of our program this evening. We got Iran listening from New York. Iran, welcome to the program.
4: Good evening, Pastor Ross.
3: Hi.
4: My question is, what was going through the mind of Satan during the flood? Was he scared? Was he angry? Or was he laughing maniacally?
3: Well, you know, we don't know for sure what was going on in the mind of Lucifer during the flood or Satan during the flood. But I think one thing we realize is that Satan had never seen anything like this before. Up until that point, the earth was beautiful. Even after Adam and Eve sinned and they were driven from the Garden of Eden, the earth was still a paradise. And Adam and Eve and their descendants lived almost 2,000 years before the flood in the world. And then until wickedness got so bad, the Bible says every imagination of the heart was just evil continually. And God said, "My spirit shall not always strive with man. His days shall be 120 years. And so Noah was called to build the ark. The devil is obviously watching as the ark is being built, and the animals miraculously enter into the ark. Noah and his family go into the ark. The door in the ark is closed, and then the rain begins to come. And it's pretty tumultuous because it talks about the fountains of the great deep breaking open during that time. So not only is the rain falling, and it hadn't rained up to that point, but you have all this water coming down from the sky. You also have the earth opening up, and a massive amounts of water spewing up through the crust of the earth and flooding the land. And you have volcanic activity, and the whole earth is commotion. The mountains are moving and continents are moving. It was just something we can't even begin to imagine. And I'm sure even the devil and his angels, which were on the earth, witnessed all of this. I don't know. Maybe they did experience, to some degree, some fear or amazement at the power that was demonstrated there in the flood. And of course, God protected Noah and his family. That is the type of what's going to ultimately happen to the devil and his angels at the end of the 1,000 years. Just like Noah and his family, they were protected in the ark from the waters of the flood, which purified the earth. So there's going to be, at the end of time, a sea of fire that's going to purify the earth. And you read about this in Revelation chapter 20. And this fire that is referred to as hell, or the lake of fire, it's going to purify the earth. But just as Noah and his family were safe in the ark, so the redeemed, or the saved, will be safe inside the New Jerusalem. According to Revelation chapter 21, the New Jerusalem comes down from God out of heaven at the end of the 1,000 years. The wicked are resurrected for the great white throne judgment, and then they mount their attack upon the New Jerusalem, and fire comes and devours them. But just as the earth was purified the first time with water, it will be purified the second time with fire. And then God creates a new heavens and a new earth wherein dwells righteousness. Now, the devil made it through the first purifying, that of water, but we know the devil's not going to make it through the second purifying, that of fire, because the Bible says the devil and his angels were cast into the lake of fire and they were destroyed. So that's kind of a little overview. You might, if you look at the different cleansing and the symbols behind the flood and what it represents. Does that help Iran a little bit?
4: Yeah, it helped a little bit.
3: Yeah, we don't know what was in the mind of Satan, but we can just imagine that it was a pretty fearful experience for him.
4: Thank you.
3: All right, well, thanks for your call. Let's see, we got France from California. Is it France? Welcome to the program.
5: Good evening, Pastor.
3: Good evening. And your Bible question?
5: Yeah, yes. So I just wanted you to help me get some clarification on Daniel. There's two-time prophecy at the end of Daniel 12.
3: Okay.
5: And it seems like I'm trying to see how you can situate them in prophetic time. So if you can kind of give me a little understanding of those two-time prophecies, please.
3: Sure. Revelation 12 is an interesting chapter. There's a lot of details, but there are different time periods. There's actually three time periods that we read about. There's the 1260, the 1290, and the 1335. And here we can find it in Daniel chapter 12, verse 11. I'm just going to read this verse. It says, "And at that time, when the daily sacrifice is taken away, and the abomination of desolation is set up, there shall be 1,290 days. Then it says, blessed is he that waits and comes to the 1,335 days. And then a little earlier, we read about the 1335. So what are these different time periods? More specifically, the 1290 and the 1260. The 1260, remember one prophetic day is equal to one literal year in Bible prophecy. So the 1260-year time period that we read about in both Daniel and Revelation is the time period of papal supremacy from 538 until 1798. So in 538, we have the papacy rising to not only religious power, but more importantly, political power, and sort of takes the throne of the Western Roman Empire. It rules till 1798, where the papal power received what's called the deadly wound, where Napoleon's general Berthier marched into Rome, proclaimed the political rule of the papacy at an end. The Pope was taken prisoner. So that's the 1260-year time period. The 1290-year time period covers roughly the same time period, but it begins a little earlier. It actually begins in 508 is the starting point of that time period. And what's significant about that date is that one of the political powers that was key in coming on board to give the papacy its authority was France. And in 508, you have the conversion of Clovis, king of the Franks, that opened up the way for full papal supremacy in 538. So the 1290 is referring to that time period. And then the 1335, starting in 508, you go forward 1335, and you come to the date 1843. And what's significant about 1843 is the beginning of the proclamation of the time of the end and the judgment message that you read about in Revelation chapter 14. So that's just a little bit of an overview of those three time periods that we find in the book of Daniel. Does that help a little?
5: Yeah, definitely, Pastor. Thank you very much.
3: All right, thanks for your call. We're going to go to Jerry in, Bob in New Jersey. Bob, welcome to the program.
6: My question is this. I have a friend who's next door to me, a Christian guy. He takes communion every day by himself, and he says you can use anything, water, bread, stuff like that. But what really gets me about it is the fact that I thought you were supposed to do it under the auspices of a pastor or an elder or somebody to that effect. So, but he said to me that You could do your own communion because the Bible says we are kings and priests. So what is the truth behind this?
3: Okay, good question, Bob. I'm going to put you on mute there. You can still hear me, just because we had a little bit of feedback there in the background. Is it possible to take communion by yourself at home? No, you can eat by yourself at home, and you can ask God's blessing upon your food. There's no doubt about that. That's good. But when it comes to communion is unique. It is a group of believers that are gathered together in a worship format, and they are together corporately recognizing the sacrifice of Jesus through the eating of the bread and the drinking of the grape juice. Now, these symbols are important when it comes to communion. Jesus refers to himself as the bread of life. And on one occasion, Jesus said, whoever eats my flesh and drinks my blood well, to have life in themselves. And the people were offended by this, and they said, what do you mean, eat your flesh and drink your blood? Jesus said to them, the words I speak unto you, they are spirit and they are life. So when we partake of the bread in communion, we're recognizing or acknowledging that Christ died for us. When we drink the grape juice, we're acknowledging that he spilt his blood, which makes atonement for our sins, and we are forgiven. Now, when it comes to the bread and the grape juice, the symbols are important. Leaven in the Bible, or yeast as we refer to it today, symbolized sin in the Bible. And so the bread that was used both in the sanctuary in the Old Testament and also the bread that's used for communion needs to be unleavened bread, meaning that it's free of yeast. And when it comes to the juice, the grape juice, it also needs to be pure because it's a symbol of Christ's blood. Yeast is used in the fermenting process, so it's not an alcoholic beverage. It needs to be fresh grape juice as a symbol of Christ's atoning blood that was shed. The church is described as the body of Christ, and when we gather together corporately to worship and we partake of communion, we together are acknowledging that Jesus has died for us and we believe in him. So communion is not one of those ceremonies that we are to try and do on our own, but we want to do it as a church, a group of believers. Does that help, Bob?
6: Well, he says that the Bible says that we're kings and priests. Where does that fit in? I mean,
3: yes, we are spiritually, we are kings because Christ is our older brother, and we are to rule over sin, and we can be victorious. Revelation says, he who overcomes shall inherit all things. And we are priests in the sense of we are sharing the gospel with others. So we can take the gospel and we can share it to somebody else. If they respond to the gospel, well, they're also saved. But it's got nothing to do with communion. The idea that only a priest can offer communion isn't biblical. Matter of fact, in the New Testament, it's not. You don't read about a priesthood. It talks about leaders in the church. You've got pastors and you've got elders and you have people of different responsibility. But that's not what the verse is referring to when it says we are kings and priests. It's not talking about us doing communion on our own at home. That's a misunderstanding of the verse.
6: Thank you very much, Pastor.
3: All right. Thanks for your call, Bob. Next caller that we have is, Jerry is listening in Oregon. Jerry, welcome to the program.
7: Good evening, Pastor Ross. My question pertains to works.
3: Okay.
7: Now, it's a core belief amongst all Christian denominations that salvation is a gift that cannot be earned.
3: Mm-hmm.
7: But there are some scriptures, and I know that you're aware of them, but I'll summarize them for the audience. Matthew 25, where Jesus talks about the goats and the sheep. The sheep are the people who fed, gave drink, shelter, and satisfied the needs of those people in need. And the goats are the ones who didn't do that. The mm-hmm. goats are on his left side. Then he says then he will say to those on his left, the goats, those who didn't do the good deeds, depart from me, you who are cursed, into the eternal fire prepared for the devil and the angels. For I was hungry, you gave me nothing mm-hmm. to eat, etc.
3: Sure.
7: And so on. And then in Revelation 20, it says towards, let me see, verse 12 or so, or 13, the dead were judged according to what they had done, as recorded in the books. The sea gave up the dead that were in it, and death and Hades gave up the dead that were in them, and each person was judged according to what they had done.
3: Mm-hmm.
7: Then death and Hades were thrown into the lake of fire. The lake of fire is the second death. Anyone whose name was not found written in the book of life was thrown into the lake of fire. So I would infer from that the saved are in the book of life, but they're being judged by their works.
3: Okay, great question. Yeah, let me see if I can shed a little bit of light on that. So we saved by faith. We actually saved by grace through faith. How do we obtain the grace? It's through faith. Not of works, as Paul says in Romans, lest we shall be judged. But the kind of faith that saves us is a faith that works. So if we claim to have faith, but our faith is not working, meaning our lives are not changing, then that means the kind of faith that we have is a counterfeit faith. A genuine faith will be revealed in what we do. That's why when it comes to the judgment, God could actually look at our works, and our works will tell whether or not we have genuine faith. Now, it's a faith that saves us, but our works will testify as to what kind of faith we have. That's why James tells us, if you go look in the book of James, he says, some will say, well, I have faith, but I don't have works. He says, somebody else might say, well, I have faith and it's revealed by my works. So true faith will always be revealed in obedience, willing obedience. Shadrach, Meshach, and Abednego, when they stood on the plain of Dura, and a death decree was given, anyone who would not bow down and worship the golden image, oh, well, they were saved by faith. They were trusting in God, but that faith demonstrated itself in works. They stood faithful when everyone else bowed down. So true faith will always be demonstrated by works of obedience, reflecting the character of God. Does that help, Jerry?
7: Yes, and there's another scripture, faith without works is dead.
3: Correct.
7: So any Christian who claims he's saved by the sacrifice of Jesus and does not do help his fellow man, etc., is not a genuine.
3: It's the wrong kind of faith, right? And it's possible to even deceive yourself thinking that you have faith, but if your faith is not producing kind works, well, then that's the wrong kind of faith. And of course, this faith comes from God. It's a gift. We can ask for it, but we need to exercise that faith in doing those things that are pleasing to Him. Good question, Jerry. Thank you for your call. Next caller that we have is Dina. Dina, New York. Are you there?
8: Yes, sir, I am.
3: All right. Okay, I think I went through. And your question tonight?
8: My question is, hold on, let me turn this down. I'm sorry, I'm driving, so I really can't exactly tell you where it is that I read it, but I know it's in the book of Genesis, where it says that, and God put Adam in the garden.
3: Yes.
8: So I need to know, was he created in the, it seems like he was not created in the garden. He created Eve from Adam in the garden. But from what I heard, it says, and God put Adam in the garden.
3: Okay. Yeah, let me just refer to the verse. I think the one you're referring to is Genesis chapter 2, verse 8. And it says, the Lord God planted a garden eastward of Eden, and there he put the man whom he had formed. So your idea is, was Adam created outside the garden, or was he created inside the garden?
8: That's what it sounds like, because he put him there.
3: Yes. Now, the phrasing that you have here, and I'm looking from, this is the New King James, some other translations might explain a little bit clearer. The idea of being put in the garden isn't necessarily picking something up and putting it in a different place. Rather, it carries with it the idea that that's their home, that's their dwelling place. So the garden became the home of Adam and Eve. Most likely, God created the garden first, and then he formed Adam and gave him the garden as his home. That became his dwelling place. The whole earth was before him, but specifically the garden was his home or his dwelling place. So the Bible doesn't tell us for sure, you know, if God created Adam right at the gate and kind of led him into the garden, it could very well have been the case. Or if he was created in the garden and God said, this garden is yours, in the sense of putting him in the garden. The Bible's not exactly clear on that. But either way, I think the idea would be there, that the garden became their home.
8: We've been taught all our lives that they were, you know, they were created in the garden and all that. And I was reading and I said, wait a minute, he put him there.
3: Yes. So, put him there in a sense of that was his home, his dwelling place. Next caller that we have is Raymond, listening from Michigan. Raymond, welcome to the program.
9: Hello, sir. How you doing?
3: Doing well, thank you.
9: My question is, it's in Genesis 4, chapter 14.
3: Okay.
9: After God cursed Cain for killing Abel, surely you have driven me out this day from the face of the ground. I shall be hidden from your face. I shall be a fugitive and a vagabond.
3: Yes.
9: On the earth. And it will happen that anyone who finds me will kill me.
3: Yes.
9: How could he have said that when there's only Adam and Eve and himself on the earth?
3: Okay. By the time this story occurred between Cain and Abel, There were other sons and daughters born to Adam and Eve that are not referenced specifically at the time, because you read on later on, it talks about Adam and Eve having other sons and daughters. So where did Cain and Abel, or at least Cain, where did Cain get his wife? Well, it was a sister. It was a daughter of Adam and Eve. So there were other people on the earth. How many? The Bible does not tell us. But the fact that, you know, they were all related and they're all siblings, you can understand Cain's concern if one of his brothers come across him and they know that he killed Abel, well, then maybe they'll want to kill him. So it were the other siblings of Cain that's been referred to there.
9: Okay. All right. Thank you very much. And you all are doing a great job.
3: All right.
9: On the radio.
3: Thanks for your call, Raymond. Appreciate it.
9: Okay. Thank you.
3: We got about 2 minutes before we actually sign off from our program. We want to thank those who sent in their internet questions. If you have a Bible question you'd like to email us, you just simply email the address balquestions@amazingfacts.org. That's balquestions@amazingfacts.org. And we will try to answer as many of these questions as we could or we can in the next minute and a half. So we do have some questions that came in. First question is, did the angels know what was good and evil before Eve committed sin? Revelation chapter 12 talks about a war in heaven where Michael and his angels fought against the dragon. And the dragon and his angels, they lost the war and they were thrown out of heaven. So there was a knowledge of right and wrong prior to Adam and Eve. And of course, the devil tempted Adam and Eve, or Eve, and then Eve gave the fruit to Adam. He knew what he was doing. He knew that he was trying to get them to disobey God and disobey his commandments. Another question that we have, does the Bible say that some people are saved in the second resurrection? Well, the Bible speaks of two general resurrections. There is the first resurrection that takes place at the second coming of Christ, when the dead in Christ are resurrected, and then they go to heaven for 1,000 years. At the end of the 1,000 years, in Revelation chapter 21, you have the New Jerusalem coming down from heaven. At that time, Jesus sets his feet on the Mount of Olives, and it opens up and forms a great valley, and the New Jerusalem comes to rest, and then all the wicked are resurrected. They are resurrected for the great white throne judgment that you read about in Revelation chapter 20, at the end of which the wicked mount their attack upon the New Jerusalem, and fire comes down and devours them. So those resurrected in the second resurrection, is there any hope of them being converted and saved? The answer is no. Those who are resurrected in the first resurrection, they are the ones that are saved. Those who are resurrected in the second resurrection, they are the ones who are in rebellion against God. They are resurrected simply for the final judgment, and then their destruction comes. Our last question that we're going to be able to get, is the Holy Spirit on the left hand of God the Father if Jesus is seated at the right hand of God the Father? Well, it's interesting when you look in Revelation chapter 4, you have a description of the heavenly throne room, and it speaks about God seated upon his throne. But before the throne, in front of the throne, it talks about 7 burning lamps of fire, which is a symbol of the Holy Spirit. So we know Christ is at the right hand of the Father. The Holy Spirit has a position at least described in Revelation chapter 4 as being before the throne, not necessarily on the other side of the throne. So that is an interesting point. Thank you for calling in, friends. We look forward to next week for more Bible Answers Live.
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11: ABC News, I'm Sherry Preston. Pope Leo is said to be eating regularly, has been walking, and is doing respiratory exercises. His post-preoperative tests are also described as normal, following surgery to remove a cancerous mass from his lung. The Social Security Administration projecting the annual cost of living adjustments for older adults and those with disabilities will go up by 3.6% beginning next year. That, as we found out today, the year-over-year inflation has once again come in hotter than expected.
12: As has been the case since the start of the U.S.-Iran war, energy prices were a major driver of the 3.7% surge in the year-over-year consumer price index last month. Coupled with higher prices for goods and services, average hourly earnings fell in August for a sixth straight month.
11: ABC's Jim Ryan. Houthi rebels striking the headquarters of Saudi oil giant Aramco. The rebels claiming the latest attacks were in retaliation for Saudi military actions in Yemen. This is ABC News. Ukraine is accusing Russia of hitting an energy plant, despite President Trump calling for a ceasefire to help ease gas and diesel prices. Here's ABC Chief Foreign Correspondent Ian Pannell.
13: More than 500,000 people are now without power in Ukraine this morning after this Russian attack. Remember, President Trump claiming there was an agreement not to hit energy sites as he lifted sanctions on Russia, allowing it to export much-needed diesel fuel, which, of course, is a center of much debate. President Zelensky writing on X, Russia does not consider the American president's statement strong. We ask President Trump to impose strong sanctions on Russia.
11: Grocery store chain Kroger says it'll lay off 3,000 corporate employees over the next 3 years as it ramps up its use of artificial intelligence to streamline operations. A new report in JAMA Pediatrics from the Journal of the American Medical Association says one in six teenagers report experiencing moderate to severe anxiety. Nearly half say they're not getting help. Sherry Preston, ABC News.
14: From the WKRK Forecast Center, I'm meteorologist Jennifer Naramore. It is a dry weather pattern in place in the near term with still some mild temperatures. Now we have a front zipping in on Friday, small in chance for rain with it. Much cooler weather for the weekend. Sunny today, the high 75 to 85, and the overnight low close to 60 or just below. We're into those mid-70s and mid-80s on Thursday. A couple of showers Friday. The high middle 60s mountains, low 80s for the valleys. Our Saturday high between 55 and 65.
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16: I'd like to say that I'm glad I'm a Christian tonight, and it's a joy just to sing for the Lord. 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This is a new song to me, so bear with me if I stumble through it, but it means a lot. When you sat up all night and cried and talked to God and wanted relief, He just comes in and hugs you and says, I'll take care of it. 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

0: diamonds and gold to buy his way to heaven and save his soul. But God told Nicodemus, God told Nicodemus,
1: God said, yes, he did.
0: He told Nicodemus, man, you must be born again. Well, God told Nicodemus, God told Nicodemus,
1: God said, yes, he did.
0: He told

0: 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He said, model them, man, if you want to be wise. You got to believe and be baptized. Then God told Nicodemus.
1: God told Nicodemus.
2: God said, yes, he did.
1: He told Nicodemus, man, you must be born again. Well, God told Nicodemus. God told Nicodemus.
2: God said, yes, he did.
1: He told Nicodemus.

0: know. 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Then my God spoke and his voice did ring, sounding like a shuffle of angels' wings. He said, marvel thou man, if you want to be wise, you got to believe and be baptized. Then God told Nicodemus,
1: God told Nicodemus,
2: God said,

0: We're going to take a look at our weather brought to you by Carpet Mart, and then we have Pastor Aud Brown of the Little Brass Town Baptist Church.
1: From the WKRK Forecast Center, I'm meteorologist Jennifer Naramore. It is a dry weather pattern in place in the near term with still some mild temperatures. Now we have a front zipping in on Friday, small in chance for rain with it, much cooler weather for the weekend. Sunny today, the high 75 to 85, and the overnight low close to 60 or just below. We're into those mid-70s and mid-80s on Thursday, a couple of showers Friday, the high middle 60s mountains, low 80s for the valleys. Our Saturday high between 55 and 65.
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3: Good morning. Thank you for joining us today for God's Word for Today's World. It is my joy to come share God's Word with you, and I hope the service today will be a blessing for you. I truly do appreciate each of you who listen, pray for us, and help make these services possible. No way that I could ever express thanks deeply enough for you being a part of these services and for all that you do for the cause of Christ. But I do want to try and say thank you so very much for being a part of these services and for all that you do for the cause of Christ. Well, we're midweek again, and I think you're getting used to me on Wednesdays, encouraging you not to miss out on a midweek service somewhere. If we are as serious as we say that we are about the Lord's work, then and about the world doing that which is right, then we should really want to know everything that we can about God and His kingdom work and how we can be a part of that in this world. And so I do encourage people to take advantage of the midweek services that churches are offering. It hopefully could be at your own home church. And if that is where you, or where at your home church you have a midweek service, then support that with your presence and with a heartfelt desire to grow closer to God and to understand more about Him and His kingdom work. And I know for some churches, midweek service means prayer meeting. For others, it may mean Bible study. For others, it could be some kind of a small group study, but nevertheless, you're focusing upon the Word of God and what God desires for us to do in our lives, and that's good. Now, if your home church is not having a midweek service, then look around you, and it may be that there's a neighboring church close by that you could visit with and take advantage of the midweek service there. And if that's not the case, we invite you certainly to Little Brasstown at 6:30 on Wednesday evening for prayer meeting. And we've got various group meetings for our children, our preschool through high school ages, our preschools being mission friends and studying missions and practicing missions. Our children, grades 1 through 6, girls as GAs in action, studying missions and the New Testament pattern that was given to us by Jesus and practiced by the Apostle Paul. And then our boys, grades 1 through 6, also we call RAs or Royal Ambassadors, and they're studying likewise the missions and how to carry them out from our very doorstep to the ends of the earth. And then our youth, grades 7 through 12. They meet for Bible study and prayer and worship and fellowship and studying of God's Word. I'm thankful and I'm grateful that there is the opportunity that we provide for our own folk, and we welcome you to be a part of it also. And there is an additional Bible study that some of the folk, they do and want to be a part of, and we're grateful and thankful for this. So, just want to remind you of the opportunity, and we just want for people to take advantage of every opportunity that they can. There's not anything better than a good prayer meeting. And involved in prayer meeting, people make prayer requests. They give testimony. They share from their heart. We earnestly and sincerely pray and seek for God's will and direction in people's lives. And so... we just are thrilled that there are people that are interested in doing this. So you're welcome. 6:30 at Little Brasstown Church, or whatever time your local church will begin their service. We've been studying in the Gospel of John. We are just finishing up chapter 3. Chapter 3 is a very powerful scripture, and it talks about being born again, or born from above. We get the understanding from the conversation that Jesus and Nicodemus had that this being born again has to do with a spiritual birth. That we are regenerated by the Spirit of God. And Jesus tells Nicodemus, you must be born again. And we find that it's not another natural birth, for as Nicodemus explained it to Jesus, how can I enter into my mother's womb and be born again? And Jesus said to him, Nicodemus, you don't do it that way. You got one natural birth, but you must be born again, or born from above, or born of the Spirit. That which is flesh is flesh, and that which is spirit. And folks, this is the most important thing in a person's life, is to be born again. We use the terms being saved, being born again, accepting Christ as our Savior, receiving Christ as our Lord and Savior. There are different terms that the Bible uses for to explain what it is to have this spiritual birth. And it is the only way that a person will get into the kingdom of God. Jesus told Nicodemus, Nicodemus, except you be born again, you can't even see the kingdom of God. And then he followed that up by saying, Nicodemus, except you be born again, you cannot enter into the kingdom of God. So it is through this simple spiritual birth process that we can enter into the kingdom of God. But nevertheless, folks, it is this that is the most important thing in a person's life. When we let Jesus come into our life in the person of the Holy Spirit, that's the most important thing that we will ever do in our life. And I cannot emphasize to you enough that this is the most important thing that a person could ever possibly do. So That's one of the big things in chapter 3 of the Gospel of John. And then in the closing verses of that, we have a story about or information about how that Jesus has begun his ministry and more people are flocking to him down at the Jordan River and being baptized than John the Baptist is doing. And John's disciples get concerned about this and they come to him and say to him, "We know that you bear witness of this other man, Jesus, but we're concerned now because he's making more disciples than you are. And what are you going to do about it?" is basically what they asked John. And John says, "I am going to rejoice and I'm going to be happy." He uses an illustration of the bridegroom and his best friend, or best man, we might say. And he says, "He that hath the bride is the bridegroom, but the friend of the bridegroom, which standeth and heareth him, rejoiceth greatly because of the bridegroom's voice. This my joy, therefore, is fulfilled." Folks, John the Baptist realized from the beginning what his purpose was. He tried to say to the people, and he did say to the people, and tried to get them to understand, "Hey, look, I am not the Messiah. I am only the voice of one crying in the wilderness. Prepare ye the way of the Lord. Make straight his paths." And he preached a baptism of repentance and of a lifestyle being changed to so show that the individual had repented of their sin. It wasn't just getting baptized. It was the matter of a life change that they had come to have. And John saw himself in this role of getting the nation of Israel ready for a big thing that was going to happen. And that big thing was the coming of the Messiah, one that had been promised for long, long centuries of time, and a happening that was now coming true. And this caused John's joy to be happy. He could just stand back and just say, "Well, glory to God, praise the Lord. I see it all happening just as God intended for it to happen." God had a purpose for John the Baptist, and he was fulfilling that purpose and was being all that God wanted him to be. And he just simply told his disciples a verse of scripture that we all ought to memorize and practice, and that is the Gospel of John, chapter 3 and verse 30. John said to his disciples, in answer to their question, "He must increase, but I must decrease." He's the purpose I came, to tell other people he's coming. And when he has come, they are supposed to follow him. He said, "Remember, I told you that there cometh one after me who is mightier than I am, and whose shoes I am not worthy to stoop down and unlace. And when he is come, he will not just baptize you with water, but he will baptize you with fire and the Holy Ghost." That is the spiritual birth. That's the birth of life from above. This is the salvation experience. And John is just delighted in this. And John goes on to say to them, "He that cometh from above is above all. He that is of the earth is earthly and speaketh of the earth. He that cometh from heaven is above all. and what he hath seen and heard, that he testifieth, and no man receiveth his testimony. He that hath received the testimony hath set to his seal that God is true. Those who accept Jesus Christ as their Lord and Savior are testifying that God is true, that he is the one true living God, that he is the only God that there is, that idols and other things that people worship are not gods at all, and they cannot see nor hear nor walk nor move nor do anything for you. They're not gods at all. Oh, in people's minds they are. But John the Baptist is getting across this point, folks. There's only one God. And when people will accept Jesus Christ as their Lord and Savior, then they have accepted that one God. For he whom God hath sent speaketh the words of God, and words of God. For God giveth not the Spirit by measure unto him. And he's making reference to Jesus, that God doesn't give the Spirit by measure unto him as they were used to in the Old Testament days. And the Old Testament days were just a few days before Jesus came, we would say, and even into Jesus' coming, because the Old Testament prophets prophesied of Jesus. And what John is saying here to us then, that in the Old Testament, the Spirit of God was sent from God to be upon a person for a special work, special duty, special responsibility, special service, but was not poured out without measure upon all flesh until the coming of the Holy Spirit that we find in the book of Acts. Jesus knew that this was coming, and John knew what it meant, that the day of Pentecost was going to come. And he goes on to say, the Father loveth the Son and hath given all things into his hand. Amazing how simple it is that this matter of spiritual life could be symbolized by natural life. People well knew what it was to be a father or to see a father and their son and the love that the father had for that son and the love that the son had for the father. And ideally, the father-son relationship was so that they were one. And so John's saying, the Father loveth the Son and hath given all things into his hand. Everything in this world, the Father has turned over to the Son. And in the end, the Son will deliver that kingdom back up to the Heavenly Father. What a beautiful way that God has of doing things. And you say to me, Aud, I don't understand that. And that's why that you need to spend more time with the Bible, more time with praying, more time with God, more time in church services so that you can be taught and fed and experience the spiritual workings of the Holy Spirit. This is what God's really getting at here. He that believeth on the Son hath everlasting life, and he that believeth not the Son shall not see life, but the wrath of God abideth on him. Folks, there is a world of teaching that we find in this verse 36, and it starts out with a simple statement, and you think about it now. He that believeth on the Son hath everlasting life. For a person who's really come to believe in the Lord Jesus Christ and to accept him as the Son of God, the Savior of the world, into their heart and life, then they're going to get everlasting life. It's that simple. But it is a thing that one has to do sincerely. It is not something, folks, that we just decide to do and say, okay, I've done it. That's not the way it goes. The way that it goes is that you come to have your eyes opened, that Jesus Christ was really sent from God in heaven, and his purpose was to bring eternal life, everlasting life, to all of us that would believe upon him. He that believeth on the Son hath everlasting life, and he that believeth not the Son shall not see life. You're not really going to grasp what this is all about if you don't receive the Son or believe upon the Son. And he that believeth not the Son shall not see life, but the wrath of God abideth on him. Folks, all we need to do is look into the Old Testament, and God gives us many illustrations of his wrath, and even his wrath upon, at times, we would call it chastisement, upon his own people in order to bring them into right relationship with him. God knew that this relationship of loving God and loving each other is of the ultimate importance in life. And not only loving our own kind, we might say, of loving our Christian brothers and sisters, but even to the extent of loving our enemies. It is absolutely phenomenal, we might say, that God has said to us, love your enemies. Do good to them that curse you and despitefully use you and say all manner of evil against you falsely. Rejoice and be exceeding glad, for great is your reward in heaven. Folks, there is another world, and there are people that's going into this other world daily by the means of death. And if that should be you, then I pray that you will be ready to meet the Lord. Get ready to meet the Lord. Stay ready to meet the Lord, so that when that time comes, that you're going to be able to experience the Lord in your life in a wonderful way that you could never have imagined as you go into the next world. Look, folks, the Bible says the wages of sin is death, but the gift of God is eternal life through Christ Jesus the Lord. It's found, you can read that in Romans chapter 6, verse 23. And you can read this in Romans chapter 3, verse 23, for all have sinned and come short of the glory of God. And that means that we're all under this sentence of death, but Jesus has made it possible. He has taken away the sting of death for the children of God, for those that believe in him and receive in him and are filled with God's Holy Spirit, so that when that hour of death comes, it's not walking down through a lonely valley by yourself, but it's standing on the edge of eternity and stepping off into the next world, a world of light, a world of love, a world that is perfect without sin. And it can be the most joyful step in one's life as we move into the next world. I know that my time is about out here, and I want to close the service by trying to sing a song, one that is a favorite of mine, entitled He Touched Me. That's the thing that makes the difference in one's life, is for us to be touched by the hand of God. A lot of people have sung about that. I remember growing up hearing that old song, Glory Hallelujah, somebody touched me. While I was praying, somebody touched me. While I was singing, somebody touched me. Must have been the hand of the Lord. And this one is a little different, but it does refer to the fact of God touching us. I want to do this song especially today for Mrs. Barbara Coleman and Miss Mary Frances Coleman. Also for Brother Ralph Myers and Brother Johnny Allen. And for Max and Mary Reese. And for Mrs. Mary Beth Shelton. And Brother Edward Hall. And hope it will be a blessing for every one of you as well today.

0: Thank you for being a part of the service today, and may God bless every moment of your life.
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2: ABC News, I'm Sherry Preston. Prices for nearly everything continued their constant rise in September. The Labor Department's Consumer Price Index released today.
3: Jackson almost immediately entered the race to replace Plattner. He just gave his official...
2: The all-items column in the Consumer Price Index for September finds prices rising 0.6% from August and 3.7% compared to the same month last year. That's well above the Federal Reserve's inflation target of 2%. Former NFL quarterback and broadcaster Mark Sanchez has reached an agreement with a truck driver in a civil case over an altercation in Indianapolis last year that landed Sanchez in the hospital with stab wounds. Netflix today announcing it plans to lay off 1,000 employees, one-sixth of its workforce, many of them coming from the production and HR departments. Pope Leo said to be up, walking around, and eating normally following his surgery to remove a cancerous nodule in his lung. This is ABC News. Students and staff at an Atlanta charter school are mourning the death of a beloved teacher and robotics coach. 42-year-old Hassan Kareem is the man who died after falling from that Six Flags roller coaster on Monday.
4: This is Jim Ryan. Investigators in Georgia are now trying to determine what happened on the Goliath.
5: These are extreme machines.
4: Ride safety specialist Brian Avery says lots of things can go wrong.
5: And there's a lot of moving parts, a lot of components, and a lot of things have to go right each and every time to provide the best experience possible for the rider.
4: One industry group says 1.7 billion rides are taken on North American thrill rides each year without incident. Jim Ryan, ABC News.
2: Bank of America has been hit with a $1.2 billion fine from the Treasury Department for allegedly breaking anti-money laundering and sanctions laws. And just in from Netflix, the company plans to lay off 1,000 employees, 6% of its workforce. The product, tech, legal, and HR teams were hit the hardest. Sherry Preston, ABC News.
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8: From the WKRK Forecast Center, I'm meteorologist Jennifer Naramore. It is a dry weather pattern in place in the near term with still some mild temperatures. Now we have a front zipping in on Friday, small in chance for rain with it. Much cooler weather for the weekend. Sunny today, the high 75 to 85, and the overnight low close to 60 or just below. We're into those mid-70s and mid-80s on Thursday. A couple of showers Friday. The high middle 60s mountains, low 80s for the valleys. Our Saturday high between 55 and 65.
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7: It is 72 degrees with bright sunshine. The time is 12:05.
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0: It is time for the Ivy Funeral Home Obituary Column, heard 7 days a week on WKRK. Ivy Funeral Home of Murphy, with chapels in Andrews and Hayesville, reminds you that you can call their automated obituary line 24 hours a day at 837-4843. 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
1: Robert G. Bob Allen, age 81, of Murphy, passed away Friday, October 9th at his residence. Arrangements are incomplete and will be announced at a later date by Ivy Funeral Home, in charge of arrangements for Robert G. Bob Allen, age 81. Randy Loop, age 72, of Murphy, passed away Thursday, October 8th, at his residence. Arrangements are incomplete and will be announced at a later date by Ivy Funeral Home Murphy, in charge of all arrangements for Randy Loop, age 72. Raymond Thomas Ray Fry, age 89, of Hayesville, passed away Sunday, September 20th, at his residence. He was a native of Hackensack, New Jersey. Ray joined the U.S. Air Force during the Cold War and became a mechanic, working on jet engines of B-52s. Following his discharge, he moved to Palm Beach Gardens, Florida, where he met his future wife, Barbara. He founded Fry's Marine in Lake Park, Florida, where he operated the next 13 years. He continued his profession in engineering for many years before retiring, building his home, and moving to Hayesville in 1998. He attended Oak Forest United Methodist Church. He was the son of the late Philip Sr. and Helen Miltenberger Fry. He was also preceded in death by twin sisters Barbara Ward and Beryl Steiner, and two brothers Ken and Phil Fry. Surviving are his beloved wife of 60 years, Barbara Ann Fry of Hayesville, two daughters, Kimberly Ann and Holly Lynn Fry, three grandchildren, Zachary Thomas Fry, Bryce Lee Farnes, and Brooke Emily Farnes. A celebration of life will be held at 1 o'clock Saturday, October 17th at Oak Forest United Methodist Church, with Reverend Tim Lee officiating. In lieu of flowers, the family requests memorials be made to Heaven's Haven Healing Pastures or Oak Forest United Methodist Church. Ivy Funeral Home Hayesville, in charge of all arrangements for Raymond Thomas Ray Fry, age 89.
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5: Thank you for listening to Loving People to Jesus. I'm Pastor Jimmy Tanner of the First Baptist Church of Murphy, North

says this: "Enter ye in at the strait gate, for wide is the gate, and broad is the way that leadeth to destruction, and many there be which go in thereat. Because strait is the gate, and narrow is the way which leadeth unto life, and few there be that find it. Beware of false prophets which come to you in sheep's clothing, but inwardly they are raving wolves. And ye shall know them by their fruits. Do men gather grapes of thorns or figs of thistles? Even so, every good tree bringeth forth good fruit, but a corrupt tree bringeth forth evil fruit. A good tree cannot bring forth evil fruit, neither can a corrupt tree bring forth good fruit. Every tree that bringeth forth or bringeth not forth good fruit is hewn down and cast into the fire. Wherefore, by their fruits ye shall know them." We've been looking at the shocking things that are in God's Word, and we said this week that it's a shocking thing that there's a place called hell. The Bible teaches us of that place called hell. And then yesterday we began to look at, it's a shocking thing that there's a population in hell. Isaiah 5:14 says, "Therefore hell hath enlarged herself." Think about that. Why would hell enlarge itself? Well, because God did not intend that any would ever go to hell. See, hell was made for the devil and his angels. It was not made for mankind. And for a man to go to hell and be sent into total destruction, as these scriptures say, that's going to happen because there was no place found for him. There was no salvation received by him, and he did not receive what God had for him. In the days of Noah, it happened this way. There were only 8 saved out of the judgment of God. Out of the entire population of the world, only 8 people got on the ark. That's sad, but when you look at the numbers of people that could have got on the ark, we see that God wanted to save every one of them, but only 8 were willing to receive him. In Sodom, there were only 3 spared and out of that city. And there are all around the world, there are more and more people, more and more countries. They call themselves Christians, but I want you to know they've never committed their life to Christ. And to me, it's shocking that there's a place called hell. And it's shocking to me that there's a population in hell. But it's also shocking to me that there's a paradox in hell. See, many who expect to make it to heaven will actually wind up in hell. That's where it's verse 15 here through 23 tells us in Matthew chapter 7. See, the rich man in Luke 16 tells us what happened to him, but a lost church member. See, you can be a member of the church and still be lost. It don't take much to sign a card or ask to join up. But God wants us to know that even church members can be sent to hell. Even preachers from the pulpit can go to hell. See, that's what he's talking about, these false prophets. And you may not always be able to judge a book by its cover, but you can always tell a tree by the fruit it bears. And that's what God tells us here. Every tree that bringeth not forth good fruit is hewn down and cast into the fire. Wherefore, by their fruits you shall know them. And some people said, well, I thought you wasn't supposed to judge. Well, God didn't tell us to judge. He is the judge, and he is the judge of those and a rewarder of those who diligently seek him. And God is the judge. But here in this passage of scripture, he tells us we can be fruit inspectors. You know a tree by the fruit it bears. An apple tree bears apples. An orange tree bears orange. Lemon tree, lemons. You can tell a tree by the fruit it bears. And God's looking at the fruit we bear in our life. And every good and perfect person ought to bear the fruit of God. And you say, what is that? That's telling somebody about the Jesus we found. That's what's telling somebody about the Jesus who saved us, and us telling every person that we possibly can, every good person, every unsaved person that we can get the word of God to, so that they won't be cast into the fire. Romans 3:23 says, "For all have sinned and come short of the glory of God."
We need to know Jesus in the free pardon of our sin. And I pray today that you'll know you won't be shocked because you know the Lord Jesus Christ and you're following him. Call on his name.

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1: Daniel Michael Jones, age 73, of Andrews, passed away Monday, October 12th. Daniel was born in Gastonia to the late Onley and Eula Ray Brooks Jones. He had worked as a truck driver. In addition to his parents, he's preceded in death by his wife, Jane Barwick, his son, Shannon Jones, and his sister, Linda Stewart. He's survived by his sons, Christopher Jones and wife, Jennifer, and Edward Jones, his daughter, Marcy Daniels, his brother, James Jones, sister, Elva Fuller, grandchildren, Lucas, Brad, Sean, Lauren, Annabelle, Caroline, Devin, Christina, Dalton, and Waylon, great-grandchildren on the way, and his adopted great-grandchildren, Luca and Archer. A funeral service will be held at 2 p.m. Friday, October 16th at Santitla Baptist Church in Robbinsville with Pastor Jimmy Millsaps and Pastor Mark Stewart officiating. Burial will be in Santitla Cemetery. The family will receive friends from 1 to 2 prior to the service. Townsend Rose Funeral Home is in charge of all arrangements for Daniel Michael Jones, age 73. Annie Marlene Ledford, age 87, of Clay County, passed away Sunday, October 11th, following a prolonged illness. She was the daughter of the late William Marler and Eula Mae Morgan Bradshaw. Annie was preceded in death by her husband, Robert Ledford, of 16 years, daughters Debbie and Kimberly Ledford, brother Horace Bradshaw, and sister Ruby Dean Worley. She's survived by a son, William Ledford, and wife Brandy, their children Anna Dockery, William Ledford, and Elijah Ledford, several other grandchildren including Leanne Weaver, great-grandchildren, nieces, and nephews. Annie loved quilting, gardening, doing word search books, and spending time with family. She was of the Baptist faith. Funeral services will be held at 2 p.m. Saturday, October 17th at Saved by Grace Church with Pastor Shannon Burrell officiating. The family will receive friends from 1 to 2 prior to the services. Townsend Rose Funeral Home is in charge of all arrangements for Annie Marlene Ledford, age 87. Eve Ferguson Rogers passed away Monday, October 12th at the age of 69. Eve was born in Cumming, Georgia, and later moved with her late husband and her six children to Marble. She's preceded in death by her husband, David Lee Rogers. She's survived by her six children, Eric, Nathan, Kevin, Dina, Lee, and Stephen, 13 grandchildren, and 11 great-grandchildren. A funeral service will be held at 2 p.m. Thursday, October 15th at Townsend Rose Funeral Home Chapel in Murphy with Pastor Tony Ware officiating. Burial will be in Valley Town Cemetery in Andrews. The family will receive friends from 1 to 2 prior to the service. Townsend Rose Funeral Home in charge of all arrangements for Eve Ferguson Rogers, age 69. Robert Berry, age 75, of Murphy, passed away Tuesday, October 13th. Arrangements are incomplete and will be announced by Townsend Rose Funeral Home in charge of all arrangements for Robert Berry, age 75.
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1: Leonard Roy Lee, age 84, of Crandall, Georgia, passed away Tuesday, October 13th, in Rossville, Georgia. He was born August 28, 1942, in Blue Ridge, to the late Carl and Dorothy Lee. Leonard was preceded in death by his wife, Geneva Lee, brothers Gene, Carlton, and James Lee, sister Earlene Lands, and brother-in-law Ken Allen. He's survived by his sister, Linda Mae Allen, nieces Vicky and husband Glenn Stevens, and Brenda and husband Ron Stevens. The family will receive friends at the Cochrane McDaniel Funeral Home McKaysville Chapel, Friday, October 16th, from 1 to 3 p.m. Cochrane McDaniel Funeral Home honored to serve the family of Leonard Roy Lee, age 84. Janice Ann Adams passed away Sunday, October 4th, at the age of 66. She's survived by her daughter, Amy Michelle Deal, her two grandchildren, Philip Shane Putnam and Lacey Michelle Nelson, and two great-grandchildren, Paisley Ann Cooper and Grayson Meyer Cooper. Cochrane McDaniel Funeral Home honored to serve the family of Janice Ann Adams, age 66. Gwen Serpitsky Keneally, age 80, formerly of Hamilton, Massachusetts, passed away Tuesday, October 13th, in Blairsville. Born to the late Costi and Ellen Serpitsky, Gwen grew up in Hamilton, Massachusetts, alongside her younger brother, John. Following high school, Gwen's adventurous spirit and passion for helping others led her to Hawaii, where she pursued her dream of becoming a nurse. On June 1, 1969, Gwen married Roger Keneally. Their marriage lasted more than 41 years until Roger's passing in 2011. Together, they raised two children, Scott and Heather. Gwen also believed that it was never too late to pursue a dream or learn, and in her 60s, she returned to college, proudly earning her degree in psychology from Florida Gulf University in Fort Myers, Florida. In her later years, Gwen settled in the peaceful mountain community of Blairsville, where she enjoyed a quieter chapter of life surrounded by the beauty of the North Georgia mountains. As Gwen faced the difficult journey of Alzheimer's disease, she gradually lost many of the abilities and memories that had once defined her independence. Yet even as the disease progressed, something beautiful remained, her ability to make people smile, laugh, and care deeply for her. Gwen is survived by her son, Scott Keneally, and his wife, Shannon, her daughter, Heather Betts, and husband, Steve, beloved grandchildren, Max Betts and Caitlin Payne, her younger brother, John Serpitsky, extended family members and friends. She was preceded in death by her loving husband, Roger Keneally. In lieu of flowers, the family asked that you make a donation to your local animal shelter or veterans organization. Cochrane McDaniel Funeral Home honored to serve the family of Gwen Serpitsky Keneally, age 80.
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1: 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That would be Peachtree Community Center at 7 o'clock. All right, the candidate debates tonight at 6 o'clock. It's the county commissioner's debate at the Cherokee County Courthouse main courtroom. 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Tomorrow is Wear Purple Day. October is Domestic Violence Awareness Month. Thursday, October 15th is Wear Purple Day, and that's the nationally recognized color of domestic violence, representing courage, peace, and dedication to ending violence that often includes physical, mental, sexual, emotional, and/or financial abuse. October 15th, Matt's Ministry will be at Brasstown Community Center, 11:30 to 12:30, food pantry there. And let's see, let's talk to you about the gospel singing at Martins Creek Community Center on October 24th. That's the fourth Saturday. The food is available for purchase at 5 o'clock, and the singing begins at 6, and that's free. Funds from the food sales help with the upkeep of the building, the singers in October, the New Martins Creek Community Church Choir, the Chastain Quins, Cedar Cliff Church Choir.
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1: ABC News, I'm Wayne Cabot. Word from the Vatican, ABC's Tom Soufie-Bird says the Pope's prognosis is positive.
2: This morning here in St. Peter's Square, a senior cardinal leading Mass instead of Pope Leo. And we're told the Pope will remain in the hospital for about a week to recover from his surgery. We're also learning Leo is now back to a regular diet, having today eaten both breakfast and lunch.
1: Only a day after part of his lung was removed, according to his biography, he was not a smoker. September's inflation report confirms we're being pinched. Prices rose 3.7% year over year. Energy prices, the major driver, and they're pushing higher today on global events, such as an attack on the Saudi oil company Aramco today by the Iran-backed Houthi rebels, and Russia's continuing attacks on Ukraine. The Trump Justice Department now threatening California with legal action, claiming non-citizens got ballots for next month's midterm elections. No comment from California officials. This is ABC News. Well, we know it's warm. We know it's October, but now 13 states on the East Coast are declaring a power grid emergency. Yeah, they're worried that warm weather in the mid-Atlantic might stress the power grid. Texas, 14 people have been charged in a remote work scam that the FBI has traced to North Korea. They say the scheme put about 200 work laptops inside dozens of homes across Texas, which was their doorway for a North Korean company posing as an American to infiltrate U.S. companies. ABC's Sophie Flay has more.
3: Just last year, we spoke to an Atlanta entrepreneur who hired remote IT workers who turned out to be North Korean agents.
4: They executed what I call the big hack, close to 800,000, and then wiped all their chats, all the history that we had.
3: The FBI warns hundreds of fake IT workers may still be lurking inside American companies.
1: And dozens of organizations unknowingly hired these fake workers. I'm Wayne Cabot, ABC News.
5: From the WKRK Forecast Center, I'm meteorologist Jennifer Naramore. It is a dry weather pattern in place in the near term with still some mild temperatures. Now we have a front zipping in on Friday, small in chance for rain with it. Much cooler weather for the weekend. Sunny today, the high 75 to 85, and the overnight low close to 60 or just below. We're into those mid-70s and mid-80s on Thursday. A couple of showers Friday, the high middle 60s mountains, low 80s for the valleys. Our Saturday high between 55 and 65.

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All right. If you've got a 94 or a 95 F-250, Mr. Ray is just looking for some information. Give him a call, 557-6299, 557-6299. Returned love, Proverbs 8:17. I love those who love me, and those who seek me find me. And the King James says, I love them that love me, and those that seek me early shall find me. With God, we never have to worry about being the one who bestows unrequited love. We always know with absolute certainty that our love, no matter how passionate, is even more passionately returned. God loves those who love him. He wants to be sought by you. But even more than that, he longs to be found by you. Don't think that when you cry out to him, you're speaking to thin air. He hears you and loves you. He gives himself to you. Continue in your love for him. Continue in your pursuit of him. He will give himself to you with even greater abandon than you can imagine. Dear Lord, thank you for loving me perfectly. Thank you for giving yourself to me fully. Thank you that you have made a way for me to enter your glory and to be loved by you forever. Amen.

All right, we've got a bassinet for a girl, and it comes with four sheets, and that's $45. Also, three bags of newborn girl clothes and some shoes are in there. All three bags for $50. 541-1003. That's 541-1003.

0: Thanks for hanging out with me today. I do appreciate it. And I'll be back in the morning. Good Lord willing, and the saints don't rise. Y'all stay safe. Watch out for the wind. And don't forget, I sure do love you.
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2: ABC News, I'm Wayne Cabot. Election day just weeks away, and California today is being given 48 hours to answer a claim of non-citizens being given ballots. That claim comes from the Trump Justice Department. It says it has a thumb drive of names of likely non-citizens who were sent mail-in ballots. No comment yet from the state or county officials. Inflation inflated last month, rising 3.7% for September from 3.4%. Gasoline, the main driver. ABC's Elizabeth Schulze in a driving rain in Oklahoma breaks it down.
3: Airfares were higher. You've got all their transportation costs rising. One thing that was notable, we did see a slight decline in grocery prices, though a lot of foods, individual foods, are higher compared to the past year.
2: The Saudi oil company Aramco had its headquarters attacked by the Houthis overnight. Pope Leo is eating, walking, doing lung exercises a day after cancer surgery. Six Flags Over Georgia will reopen Friday. No word about the coaster where a man fell to his death. This is ABC News. A little less than 3 weeks to go before the midterm elections, and President Trump is campaigning in some pretty friendly territory. ABC Chief White House Correspondent Mary Bruce.
4: Trump barnstorming the country with stops in Arizona, Montana, Georgia, Kansas, Florida, and North Carolina in the coming days. Eight states that he won in 2024. With the war with Iran deeply unpopular and oil and gas prices soaring, Republican candidates are now trying to distance themselves from the president on the war.
2: Always dreamed of a carriage ride in Central Park? Do it soon. After more than 150 years, New York City lawmakers are expected to approve a ban on horse-drawn carriages. That'll begin in 2028. For a long time, we've heard from animal rights activists who've complained about abuses, about the wear and tear on horses and on people, too, who get run over. Last year, a teenage tourist died in a carriage mishap. I'm Wayne Cabot, ABC News.
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12: Former North Carolina Governor Roy Cooper, who is running for the U.S. Senate, recently spoke to supporters.
13: You know, there's just a feeling of peace when you come across that county line and you see these beautiful mountains, and I thank God for the wonderful place that this is, and love visiting, and glad I'm here today. Thanks to Ramona and Mandy. You know, it's hard to get up and talk about yourself and your family and to share all of those things, but they know how important it is right now. These are not ordinary times. People are recognizing that it is time for them to step up. There's too much corruption in Washington. This administration went and said it was going to drain the swamp. The swamp is deeper than ever. We need people who will go to Washington, who won't buy and sell individual stock, which I won't. I think it's so important that we have people who want to bring decency to Washington. Yeah, yeah. Thank you so much. Thank you for your service to our country.
14: We're going to have better days than them. Thank you.
13: We got to get it done.
14: Thanks for your hard work.
13: We're going to get it done. Thank you. Put my name on it, everything. How super is that? That's so good.
15: He's working so hard for you. I never see
13: Thank
15: him at
13: you
15: home.
13: So much, really. Oh man, I can't tell you how much that means to me. That means so much. What are you doing? Are you knocking on doors? Thank you so much. That is tough, hard work right now.
16: I love it.
13: We have work to do to leave a better country to our children and our grandchildren. So I challenge everyone here. Let's look inside ourselves. What is it that we can do to make sure we leave a better country for future generations? The people I'm talking with are Republicans, Democrats, unaffiliated.
12: Cooper opened by talking about Western North Carolina and what he says needs to change in Washington. Cooper then turned to the issues he says he is hearing about from people across North Carolina, including the cost of living, challenges facing small businesses, and concerns about health care. Cooper said those concerns are part of the reason he entered the Senate race. He closed by saying he wants to focus on working families and put people ahead of party and politics.
13: People in Washington care more about their billionaire friends and giving them the tax loopholes, and they're forgetting about the very people that they were elected to represent. And I've had enough of it. And it's time for a change. It is time for a change. I'm running for the United States Senate for people like Christine, who are watching the budget and understanding that paychecks are not keeping up with the cost of living, and particularly dealing with an administration promising that the first thing they were going to deal with is the cost of living. And not only have they not done that, they've made it so much worse. Look, we're not going to stand here all day and talk about it, but two or three things were happening almost every single day that reached a new level of chaos and horror, any one of which we could talk about for hours. And I'm thinking to myself, my goodness, I need to do something about this. I'm running for people like Meredith, who lives in Winston-Salem. Her daughter, Vivian, has cerebral palsy and is covered by Medicaid. Meredith rightfully is fearful that all of these attacks from Washington are going to take Vivian's health care away. And when you think about the fact that they made these Medicaid cuts occur after the election, we know that that's going to be a big problem. So many families are just looking up at the middle class, hoping to be there, thinking maybe the American dream is dead. There are people in the middle class who are barely hanging on, and Washington is not only not doing anything about it, they are making it worse for these people. I, on the other hand, will be a strong, independent senator who will put the people first. I'm going to put the people over power, over party, over politics. The people will always come first with me. Many people are ready to step up together to make sure we leave a better country for future generations. The time is now. You can go to roycooper.com. You can sign up. You can give. You can volunteer. You can go door to door for us. We're going to need you. Let's make stuff cost less, and let's win this race. Thank you very much. Thank you.
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0: 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It's about faith, hope, and loving one another. 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
1: I still remember who I used to be. 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

Some of the fondest memories of my childhood were woven around supper time, when Mom would come to the back steps of the old home place and she'd say, "George, honey, come on in, it's supper time." Oh my, how I'd love to hear that once more. But you know, for me, time has woven the realization of a truth that is even more thrilling. And that's when the Lord comes to the portals of glory and says to come on in for supper time. And we'll gather around the table with the Lord Himself at the greatest supper time of them all.

0: You never know what song might be just the encouragement someone needed to hear today. 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
1: ABC News, I'm Wayne Cabot. ABC News counts five states reviewing voter rolls in the days before the election, the biggest of which is being threatened with legal action by the Trump administration.
2: The Department of Justice gave California officials 48 hours to act on the list by verifying whether it showed non-citizens were sent mail-in ballots and to segregate any potential return ballots that may have been included until the state can verify their citizenship status.
1: ABC's Peter Haralambos. A day after the surgery to remove a cancerous nodule from his lung, the leader of the Roman Catholic Church is up and about. Blood tests and a chest x-ray show the recovery of the Pope is proceeding normally. The Pope, 71, will undergo testing to determine if the cancer might have spread. Inflation got worse last month, rising from 3.4 to 3.7%, led by gas, clothes, airfares, just a few weeks before the midterm elections. The report also raising pressure on the Federal Reserve to raise its key interest rates further to combat inflation. This is ABC News. About 20 vessels have been hit by projectiles in the Strait of Hormuz just since the start of the month, putting a real choke on maritime traffic, according to the Maritime Trade Operations Center. ABC's Lama Hassan sees no let-up.
3: This isn't the first time that Iran has claimed to hit ships in the Strait of Hormuz. That is a critical waterway. It continues to attack vessels that are trying to get through. And all of this, of course, is putting more pressure on oil and gas prices, which also affects the cost of other goods. And the head of the International Monetary Fund with a stark warning today of a potentially negative spillovers for everybody everywhere.
1: If your child or your grandchild seems anxious, they are not alone. A study in JAMA Pediatrics finds about one in six teens have reported moderate to severe anxiety. Nearly two-thirds are battling depression. Battling the White House for access, CNN, MS Now, Politico. The administration today notifying a judge it's going to appeal the ruling that those organizations be allowed in the briefing room. Wayne Cabot, ABC News.
4: 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Loans are subject to lender approval. See website for details.
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10: From the WKRK Forecast Center, I'm meteorologist Jennifer Naramore. It is a dry weather pattern in place in the near term with still some mild temperatures. Now we have a front zipping in on Friday, small in chance for rain with it. Much cooler weather for the weekend. Sunny today, the high 75 to 85 and the overnight low close to 60 or just below. We're into those mid-70s and mid-80s on Thursday. Couple of showers Friday, the high middle 60s mountains, low 80s for the valleys. Our Saturday high between 55 and 65.

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1: ABC News, I'm Wayne Cabot. Watch the price of oil. Fresh attacks on Saudi Arabia and in the Strait of Hormuz are pushing prices higher again. Today, the International Energy Agency said that pressure on diesel markets could continue well into 2027. The Maritime Trade Operations Center reporting about 20 attacks on vessels in the Strait in the last 2 weeks. Student protesters in Albania are demonstrating in the streets against the government and against a real estate project funded by Jared Kushner, President Trump's son-in-law. Police at one point using water cannons on the crowd. At the Vatican, the Pope recovering from lung cancer surgery and the people praying for a full recovery, students at Chicago's Our Lady of Mount Carmel Academy, sending Leo a care package, including a handwritten card from student Catherine Esser.
2: My card is for children saying get well soon and go White Sox.
1: Don't tell Leo his team lost Game 5 with a record 21 strikeouts. This is ABC News. Six Flags over Georgia will reopen Friday as planned after school teacher Hassan Kareem was killed when he fell from his seat on a giant roller coaster. That ride will remain closed for now.
3: This is Jim Ryan. Investigators in Georgia are now trying to determine what happened on the Goliath.
4: These are extreme machines.
3: Ride safety specialist Bryant Avery says lots of things can go wrong.
4: And there's a lot of moving parts, a lot of components, and a lot of things have to go right each and every time to provide the best experience possible for the rider.
3: One industry group says 1.7 billion rides are taken on North American thrill rides each year without incident. Jim Ryan, ABC News.
1: About the Pope, the Vatican says Leo is eating his regular diet. He's walking. He's even celebrating Mass with his secretaries at Gemelli Hospital in Rome. This after surgery to remove a cancerous mass from his lung. The Pope, 71 years old, is going to undergo further testing to see if the cancer has spread. I'm Wayne Cabot, ABC News.
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11: From the WKRK Forecast Center, I'm meteorologist Jennifer Naramore. It is a dry weather pattern in place in the near term with still some mild temperatures. Now we have a front zipping in on Friday, small in chance for rain with it. Much cooler weather for the weekend. Sunny today, the high 75 to 85, and the overnight low close to 60 or just below. We're into those mid-70s and mid-80s on Thursday. Couple of showers Friday, the high middle 60s mountains, low 80s for the valleys. Our Saturday high between 55 and 65.
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0: Hey, it's Greg Goodman. Nothing like a good Southern gospel song to brighten the day, and we've got plenty more coming up right here on Christian Radio, WKRK, serving the mountains of North Carolina, Georgia, and Tennessee.
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The message in this music never goes out of style. Faith, hope, and encouragement. That's what we're all about on WKRK.

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1: ABC News, I'm Deborah Rodriguez. Bad timing for President Trump heading into the midterm elections. Oil prices are higher again today on the heels of fresh attacks on Saudi Arabia and in the Strait of Hormuz. The pressure on diesel markets is expected to continue into next year. A recent AP NORC poll found only 17% of Americans approved of the president's handling of the cost of living. ABC's Avery Harper.
2: We've seen some Republicans try to message around that. They have been pointing to Biden-era policies, saying that they are the blame for inflation. But there's no real sign that that argument is really resonating with voters.
1: Stocks dropped to their worst day since July. School kids back home in Chicago put together a care package for the Pope a day after surgery to remove a cancerous mass in his lung.
3: Dear Pope Leo, the whole school hopes you get better. We're all praying for you and the doctors that are helping you.
1: This is ABC News. The first study of kids and anxiety in two decades finds one in five have moderate to severe anxiety. 15,000 teenagers were surveyed in a study published by JAMA Pediatrics. ABC Chief Medical Correspondent Dr. Tara Narula on the signs and symptoms.
4: Perfectionism, they can be critical of their body, have trouble sleeping, difficulty concentrating, changes in weight, obsession over particular goals, and they may even look angry or irritable. Yeah. So you may say, my teen is just defiant or angry, when in fact they're anxious. So a lot of these things you want to have your radar really cued into. This could be anxiety.
1: Newly obtained 911 audio sheds light on the frantic response when Hayden Panettiere was found unresponsive in a Greenville, South Carolina apartment in August.
5: Okay, we need to start CPR.
1: First responders initiating advanced cardiac life support measures after she was found unresponsive. She was 36 when she died. Deborah Rodriguez, ABC News.
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12: From the WKRK Forecast Center, I'm meteorologist Jennifer Naramore. It is a dry weather pattern in place in the near term with still some mild temperatures. Now we have a front zipping in on Friday, small in chance for rain with it. Much cooler weather for the weekend. Sunny today, the high 75 to 85, and the overnight low close to 60 or just below. We're into those mid-70s and mid-80s on Thursday. Couple of showers Friday, the high middle 60s mountains, low 80s for the valleys. Our Saturday high between 55 and 65.
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Then I prayed till victory came. There have been times I really thought

Hey, it's Greg Goodman. If you've been with us for a while today, thank you. And if you just found us on the dial, welcome. This is Christian Radio, WKRK, playing Southern Gospel music around the clock.

It's amazing how a good song can change the whole mood of your day. And that's what we try to do here on WKRK. Just keep the encouragement coming. That particular song for you may be coming up next.

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1: ABC News, I'm Deborah Rodriguez. A win for National Republican candidates in the Supreme Court as the midterm campaign hits the home stretch and political operatives look to squeeze every ounce of value out of their campaign war chests. The high court has once again declined to block the new Trump administration policy extending discounted TV ad rates to political parties and fundraising committees, not just individual candidate campaigns. The 7-2 decision tosses out a judge's order that would have forced the FCC to formally address Democrats' objections. The White House is blaming the uptick in inflation on new fighting between Iran-backed Houthis and Saudi Arabia in the Middle East. Stocks tumbled after the higher-than-expected data. ABC's Olivia Rubin.
2: Gas is up 34% year-to-year. Energy prices up 20% year-to-year. Fuel oil up 74%.
1: This is ABC News. President Trump is campaigning today in Bullhead City, Arizona, less than 3 weeks until final midterm voting. He's in friendly territory trying to motivate his base. ABC's chief White House correspondent, Mary Bruce.
3: Trump barnstorming the country with stops in Arizona, Montana, Georgia, Kansas, Florida, and North Carolina in the coming days. 8 states that he won in 2024. With the war with Iran deeply unpopular and oil and gas prices soaring, Republican candidates are now trying to distance themselves from the president on the war.
1: Always dreamed of a carriage ride in Central Park? Better do it soon. After more than 150 years, New York City lawmakers are expected to approve a ban on horse-drawn carriages that would begin next year. Animal rights activists have long complained about abuses. Last year, a teenage tourist was killed in a carriage mishap in Central Park. Deborah Rodriguez, ABC News.
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10: From the WKRK Forecast Center, this is meteorologist Steve Hamilton. We're expecting a really cool weekend. We have high pressure that'll be moving in Saturday and Sunday with much cooler air. For now, we'll be in the upper 50s and clear for the overnight hours. Just a few clouds on Thursday, and it will be pretty warm, our high in the mid-80s. We're at about 80 on Friday. Looks like a sunny day and a little bit breezy. We'll be in the low 60s and sunny on Saturday and Sunday, a little bit windy.
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Hey, it's Greg Goodman. Southern gospel music has a way of reminding us that no matter what we're facing, there's always hope ahead. More great music is coming up.

faith-based music from the mountains of North Carolina. That's what we're all about. This is Christian Radio, WKRK Murphy. Don't you want to be in the mix in 2026? Murphy Bulldog Football and Waffle King is the mix for 2026. We have a great history together. Murphy Football is one of the most successful programs in the state, while Waffle King is Murphy's oldest, most successful 24-hour restaurant. After another Bulldog victory, come try our new Kickin' Chicken Club sandwich with pepper jack cheese. That's at Waffle King.

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I'm Greg Goodman. Hope you're enjoying your day with Christian Radio, WKRK.

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2: When you're giving gifts, you take them, right?
1: Arriving in Bullhead City, Arizona, on the Qatari gifted Air Force One, President Trump today told a Republican rally for Andy Biggs that the incumbent governor, Katie Hobbs, is dumb.
2: You ever see her? She looks at, I swear she's a dumb, I know smart people.
1: The Trump Justice Department has sent letters to California officials containing a flash drive with names of alleged non-citizens given mail-in ballots. L.A. County is refusing to open it on privacy concerns. Stocks had their worst day since July. Inflation jumped month to month, 3.4 to 3.7%. Year to year, fuel oil is up 74% as winter heating season begins. Today, oil hit its highest level in a month. And now there's word two more vessels were struck by unknown projectiles in the Strait of Hormuz. Pope Leo is eating and walking and praying a day after losing part of his lung to cancer, but may not be able to make his Latin America trip. This is ABC News.
3: Okay, we need to start CPR. I'm going to tell you how to do CPR, okay? We're going to start with...
1: Newly obtained 911 audio reveals a frantic effort to save actress Hayden Panettiere when she was found unresponsive in a South Carolina apartment in August. ABC's Alex Stone on what we're hearing.
4: In this call that we're listening to right now that we're just getting, 7 minutes, a lot of it is the breathe, one, two, three, four, giving instructions to get through it. And the caller saying that she was not breathing from the beginning. He said he had just come in from church. And as he came in, that his brother's girlfriend was not breathing. And they began going through the chest compressions and the mouth-to-mouth at that point. Now, we just in the last couple of days got the coroner's report for Hayden Panettiere. We know that she died of a mix of drugs.
1: Study in JAMA Pediatrics finds 1 in 16 surveyed have reported moderate to severe anxiety. Nearly two-thirds are battling depression. Wayne Cabot, ABC News.
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11: From the WKRK Forecast Center. This is meteorologist Steve Hamilton. We're expecting a really cool weekend. We have high pressure that'll be moving in Saturday and Sunday with much cooler air. For now, we'll be in the upper 50s and clear for the overnight hours. Just a few clouds on Thursday, and it will be pretty warm. Our high in the mid-80s. We're at about 80 on Friday. Looks like a sunny day and a little bit breezy. We'll be in the low 60s and sunny on Saturday and Sunday, a little bit windy.

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